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1: 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Ooh, wellness check on you and your baseball team next. Okay? 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
1: Cruise control.
0: Than needed.
1: The metrics for the Dodgers, Brewers, and Braves right now are all the exact same.
0: Right?
1: They've all got the division seemingly in hand. They have the three highest run differentials in the game. In fact, at this hour, the Dodgers and Brewers are dead even at plus 136 atop the National League. All three of them went 5-5 in their last 10 games. I'm not suggesting that they're on cruise control. I haven't watched every Braves, Brewers, and Dodgers game. But I think there's a human side of what you're talking about that seems inevitable. And in a larger way, it's what the whole sport was talking about at the trade deadline with Tarik Skubal and in the offseason with Kyle Tucker. Everything feels, whether real or not, fait accompli. I wonder if it feels that way to them too.
0: All of those other teams, Braves, Cubs, Milwaukee, are playing good baseball.
1: Yeah, I mean, they're all 5-5 in their last 10.
0: None of them have the pressure of the Dodgers going for a three-peat.
1: Sure.
0: And as good as those teams are, when you look at the lineups, none of them have lineups like the Dodgers.
1: Right, but a lot of them have rotations much better than what the Dodgers have been dealing with their injuries.
0: Right. Now, when you look at pitching and bullpen, outside of, you know, I can't even, it's so hard, man. it's really bothering me.
1: It happens every year.
0: I know, but what I'm saying is everybody else, they're not standing for it, and they're just going to let you just come back and fit. No, these teams are gunning for you. Mm-hmm. They're coming to catch your head off, and that's what they've been doing.
1: We got plenty. You're right. There's more to say there, and we will. And three things also coming up next. We are
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0: So that was pretty fun, no matter who you're a fan of. Okay, so
1: he'll be at the Dodgers in 2 years.
0: I know. Of course
1: he will.
0: Of course, it'll be the trade deadline, and the Cardinals will be like, I know he's got 4 more years of arbitration, but we just the pressure is too great.
1: It's too great.
0: Send him to L.A. They've gone an entire, like, they've only won 3 out of the last 4 years. I don't know which is the year that you're not going to win it, but
1: One of them. I mean, statistically speaking, one of them, right?
0: I just hope that there's baseball next year. I hope there's a World Series for someone to win next year. I think there will be. But anyway, I do want to get to that question that we sort of jokingly started off this segment with, and that is, we can do this coming up next, how much do we put into preseason performances? And then I want to call out some specific names, a lot of them in the NFC West, with regard to, did you see them? Do you put any stock into some of these guys? Because there's some names that are starting to fire up the board and excite people a little bit. So we'll get to that coming up next. We are live in the Fox Sports Radio studios. That's Ephraim. I'm Mark. It's Fox Sports Radio.
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0: real big performance, in not just in the preseason game, but the camp buzz on the daily is high, very high.
1: I like that. When you hear things like that, I remember Patrick Mahomes was in camp. They was like, man, this kid out here.
0: Right.
1: Right? And they had an all-pro quarterback.
0: Yep.
1: And they were just like, I don't know what to tell you. Kansas City that whole year, that they went 15 and whatever, was trying to find a place to put him. They couldn't.
0: We are live in the Fox Sports Radio studios. Jim Harbaugh says weird things. Next. 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
2: Who says vaping is safer than cigarettes? 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Vaping can also damage your DNA, your heart, your lungs, and even your smile. Enough with the puff. 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
17: Two national titles, but likely right now on track to never be a starting quarterback in the NFL.
18: I was looking at that, and I remember a couple years ago, his first national championship, and it was just like, he was just, I remember watching the game and watching him after, and I was thinking to myself in that moment, his football journey will never get better than it is right now. I remember actively thinking that. Then he won the second one, and I was like, wow, this is like –

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15: Slight change on that, by the way.
14: Why is that?
15: Well, it's no longer Roman numeral number 5. It's now number 6 because we don't use number 5 because of Jane Daniels.
14: Very, very well done. You know what's funny is
15: I'm here all week.
14: The cease and desist was for all of his name, image, and likeness.
15: Yes.
14: And like number 5, I don't even think was mentioned. And that's how LSU released it. Which, again, I'm not here to defend him by any stretch of the imagination. It's the dumbest thing I've ever seen. I mean, I'm in a position, Arnie, I don't know about you, where I never cared about a number that much. You know?
15: You can't reserve like a number or a letter. Otherwise, I reserve A through Z and 0 through 9. Nobody can use it but me, okay? Well, otherwise, you got to pay me, okay?
14: Okay, now you're being just ridiculous. I mean, we are talking about a guy who won a Heisman Trophy. And the person that won the Heisman Trophy before him, no one wore

0: 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Who will be crowned the Big Three Season 9 Champion? Plus the Big Three All-Star Game. 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
6: Veteran linebacker Vaughn Miller is signing with Dallas. Minnesota Vikings safety Jamal Adams is out for the year with a knee injury. And Cardinals first-round running back Jeremiah Love is likely out this month with a sprained ankle. Scottie Scheffler won the PGA tournament by 8 strokes in Memphis. WNBA Indiana in overtime won at Atlanta 95-90.

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0: in the NFL, something that just happened as recently as last year with the Detroit Lions. All right, when we come back, it's time for the segment. 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
7: They've ever seen in my life.
8: New York Jets minus 20 and a half.
7: 20 and a half?
8: It says 8/21/2026. Jets
7: that can't
8: at
7: be possible.
8: Steelers.
7: I'm taking the Steelers plus 20 and a half then.
8: It doesn't seem right, but I mean,
7: that can't be right.
8: This is what's on here. At least we know for a fact.
7: Do
8: that.
7: Some research. Tell me why the Jets are a 3-touchdown favorite.
9: I think his research was finding this right here.
8: This was my research. This is the only site that has these lines. None of them.
7: That can't be right.
9: Got it. That's crazy. They're a 20-point
8: favorite.
9: Well,
8: Vegas Houston has odds up, and it's minus 3.5 Vegas. Huh. But
9: well,
8: the other games.
9: That's a guarantee that Arnie has for later tonight that the Raiders are going to lose.
8: Yeah, the other lines I've still been looking from. That's what it says. It says 20.5. Bettingpros.com.
9: Steve DeSager comes rolling in with the segment. Maybe he can get to the bottom of it. What's going on, Steve?
10: Yeah.
7: Yeah, or not.
10: It just sounds pretty high for any NFL game.
7: Yeah, exactly.
10: Mention that there are two preseason games on Thursday, including Raiders at Houston. There is a game on Fox TV next Sunday night in the preseason with Seattle at Tennessee at 8 Eastern. Next weekend, most of the games will be on Saturday. There are three Friday night games as well. Vaughn Miller is from Texas, started at Texas A&M. He is signing with the Dallas Cowboys. That is official from the Cowboys tonight. But Viking safety Jamal Adams is out for the year with knee injury. We mentioned the first-round running back of the Cardinals, Jeremiah Love, likely out this month with a sprained ankle. We'll see if he can get back in time for the opener, which is less than a month away.
7: Yeah, what does that mean? What, did he get hurt? He's out all of a sudden?
10: Gone? Jeez. And they wouldn't even confirm that it's a high ankle sprain.
7: No, they didn't say nothing.
10: He just said ankle.
7: Yeah.
10: So he's hurt. Gosh. And there's no way he's playing this month. And if it's a high ankle sprain, doesn't that mean at least 4 weeks?
7: I just thought that he wasn't playing the rest of the preseason because there's only 2 weeks left in the preseason and they were just being funny about it. But it seems like it's longer than that.
10: No, yeah, like actual injury involved here. Because initially, remember, they said next week. He's out next week, which sounded like not even practicing next week. Now they say, yeah, forget about seeing him in any game in August. Maybe for the rest of his career, as he is supposed to be for them. And running back James Conner is still out for Arizona after foot surgery a year ago. But the good news for the Packers, tight end Tucker Kraft, who was on his way to a very good season last year and then tore an ACL, he returned to full practice today. Defensive tackle Aaron Donald worked out with the Rams again today. Cleveland is expected to sign defensive end Za'Darius Smith. Marcus Mariota, Washington's backup QB, out this month with a sprained MCL. To baseball, it was a great weekend for the road team. Saturday and Sunday combined, the road teams did something that hasn't happened in 20 years. Their winning percentage was 700, 21-9 in the Saturday-Sunday games combined, while having a run differential of a plus 57 against the home teams. That included the domination from Milwaukee at Dodger Stadium. L.A. combined for 3 runs total Saturday and Sunday. Brewers took 3 of the 4 in the series, and Milwaukee second baseman Bryce

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14: The Sunday night ball game went to Seattle, winning at Houston 3-2. Houston still two games ahead of the Rangers in the AL West. Texas was beaten 5-2 at the A's. Attendance in West Sacramento, 7,000. Milwaukee beat the Dodgers in LA again 6-2. The Brewers had the best record in the major. 77-48. San Diego shut out Cleveland on the road 5-0. The Padres hit four solo homers. Guardians with only three hits. Yankees won in 10 innings at Toronto 4-3. Ben Rice, a two-run homer top of the 10th, is 33rd. The Yankees are second in the AL East, 5.5 games behind Tampa Bay, which lost at home again to Baltimore 10-2. The Rays had won 9 straight until this weekend, where they lost 3 in a row. Former pitcher Tommy John died at the age of 83. Scottie Scheffler won the PGA tournament by 8 strokes. Veteran linebacker Vaughn Miller is signing with the Dallas Cowboys. I'm Steve DeSager.
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19: All right, Arnie, let's hit some of these tweets to the show tonight.
20: Getting a lot. Bad job by you for not reading them.
19: Overnight Joe. Hey, Arnie, in this sitcom about your 63-year-old sports talk host, is there a part for a 64-year-old TV master control operator?
20: I don't know. There may be. They don't ask me anything. They just – actually, they gave me the new script a week ago. Mm-hmm. And it was like 62 pages for just the first part of the first episode. Huh. And it was good. It was actually very good. But it's a process. There's no doubt. It's a process.
19: Yeah, and Colin had actually asked earlier, he said, speaking of Arnie the Entertainer, whatever happened to his up-and-coming sitcom show? Well, 7 years in the making.
20: Yeah.
19: Apparently still alive.
20: Yeah, still there. I mean, big names from one to another all want to be involved with it. So we'll see what happens. I'm kind of curious.

0: You're Spanier. Yes. We're the one that was telling us how dumb and stupid we were when we were telling you all these things now that you know about Tua.
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0: You were 8-3 in your preseason picks.
1: Oh, 8-3, I'm sorry.
0: All right, we got to take a break. We'll come back. Arnie's either got picks or we'll hit more of your texts and tweets to the show next on Fox Sports Radio.
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8: Veteran linebacker Von Miller is signing with the Dallas Cowboys. He's from Texas. Minnesota Vikings safety Jamal Adams is out for the year with a knee injury. Cardinals first round running back Jeremiah Love is likely out this month with a sprained ankle. Backup quarterback in Washington Marcus Mariota is out this month with a sprained MCL. And Packers tight end Tucker Kraft returned to full practice Sunday after last year's torn ACL. In the WNBA, Indiana won in overtime at Atlanta. 26 points for Caitlin Clark. Scottie Scheffler in Memphis won the PGA tournament by 8 strokes. Marcus Ericsson took the IndyCar race. The Sunday night ball game had Seattle holding on for victory 3-2 at Houston. The Houston Astros are still 2 games ahead of the Rangers in the AL West. Texas was beaten 5-2 at the A's. And Milwaukee beat the Dodgers in LA again 6-2. The Brewers have the best record in the majors. I'm Steve DeSager.
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13: Now, typically, when you get to this point on the calendar, there are no players you've ever heard of available in the NFL. 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Welcome in the beginning of another week of the Ben Maller Show. 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Eyeball to eyeball.

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0: It is the B Block. It's live read season, kids. The B Block. And what hour is it?
1: Number one.
0: Well, on September 2nd, DraftKings Game Day arrives with massive deals, exclusive offers, and an all-day celebration built for sports fans. 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
3: 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Or brisket, and that's about it. And dining al fresco in 100-degree weather. You can hear that story on the Fifth Hour Podcast. Also, my one of my favorite memories, Butch Husky, who was a baseball player in the 90s. You might not know who that is because he wasn't very famous, but he died at the end of the week last week, and I had a story I wanted to share from way back in the day. It's involves an Egg McMuffin and Butch Husky, and it's one of my favorite baseball stories. So if you want to hear that, it's exclusively on the Fifth Hour Podcast, the Saturday edition. And then, believe it or not, Marcel in Brooklyn answered the call. All you other losers don't answer the call. Marcel did. He said, I'm in. He didn't wait half an hour to get back to me. He said, right away, I'm in.
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3: Believe it or not, Marcel was standing by, and he spent almost an hour on the podcast just celebrating. You know who he was celebrating? Marcel in Brooklyn. He was celebrating himself. Yes, yes, how great he is only he can do. So check that out, Fifth Hour Podcast. Don't listen now. We're doing a live show. 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
5: Yeah.
3: Thank you. All right, back to it. Time now for the payoff on the always great, well, not always great, Who Am I game. So Ty Simpson, that's a quarterback.
5: Duh.
3: He became the first quarterback since me to throw for at least 190 yards and two touchdowns in an exhibition debut. Did that against Kansas City over the weekend. So that is the question. What is the answer? Let's see. Does anyone know the answer? Maller Prop Guy says Lance the bus driver.
6: Who?
3: No, you got to change that. He's lost weight now, Maller Prop Guy. He's lean and mean, Lance the bus driver. I do like the black taco patch there. Femi's going with Teddy Bridgewater as his answer. Who else do we have? Chat Sports Pro, the alien opiner, says Willis Tower. Yeah, someday I will be replaced by Chat Sports Pro. That is going to happen. But Alf going with the Willis Tower there. What else do we have? Let's see. I can't read that. Page down. Steve Walsh, guessed by James. That's an old name from the past. Steamin' Willie Beeman from Nate Hammer, the Hammer Man. Analog Al says Kyle Shanahan, the bull crap slinger. DJ Spin going with Kurt Warner as his answer. The St. Louis Rams legend, Truck Stop Fungus from a truck stop somewhere in Arkansas, wearing tighty whities, eating beans and chili. Going with Fred Flintstone as his answer.

0: 7681.
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13: The Milwaukee Brewers beat the Dodgers again 6-2. LA's record since July 1st is 18-21. San Diego pitched a shutout at Cleveland 5-0. The Padres hit 4 solo homers. The Guardians had only 3 hits. A's over Texas 5-2. Seattle won at Houston 3-2. Kansas City shut out the Angels 3-0. Winner Noah Cameron with his first career complete game, a one-hitter. Colorado was a 13-7 winner at San Francisco. Road wins for Philadelphia and the White Sox. Yankees won at Toronto in 10 innings, 4-3. Baltimore won at Tampa Bay again, 10-2. Former pitcher Tommy John passed away at the age of 83. Scottie Scheffler won the PGA tournament by 8 strokes in Memphis. Viking safety Jamal Adams is out for the year with a knee injury. Veteran linebacker Vaughn Miller is signing with the Dallas Cowboys. I'm Steve DeSager.
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15: 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Face to face. As we are on the last stop, unless we're not, coast to coast, border to border, and beyond, on the vast and smashingly powerful microphones of FSR, emanating live.
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15: From the stand. That's right. Not Kazakhstan or wherever. It's a Maller stage. Guaranteed human. As we are hanging out here side by side. And I believe it was the great Jerry in Rhode Island, as we hang out here at the Fox Sports Radio studios, who said, Maller, you got to let me know and Kathy and Madison know about Express. I said, okay, if you work in logistics, you know nothing moves without you, nothing. 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

The Ben Maller Show on Fox Sports Radio. And apparently we are doing this again. The 2026 Maller Meet and Greet season continues, invading Lost Wages, Nevada. We're coming up on Saturday, August 29th, a week from this Saturday, 3 to 5 p.m., back at our old stomping grounds, the Steakout Bar and Grill, right near the U.

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0: that Jameis Winston didn't go to him on that. But he said after the game, he liked being out there. He said, if you look at tape or at practice, I'm getting open. Do you think he's going to make the roster, Ben?
1: It's to be determined. Like Harbaugh, I saw some post-game comments from Harbaugh. He didn't seem like he was completely convinced that Beckham's going to be on the roster. So, I mean, it's not like the Giants have a great depth chart. So we'll see how this goes. I say he will be on the roster, but I think they'll keep him as like a mascot on the roster. Next!
0: So the Golden State Warriors haven't added any outside free agents yet this offseason.
1: Well, they were so good last year. Why would they?
0: Stop me if you've heard this before. It was reported over the weekend that we are approaching the end of the Draymond Green era. Somebody from The Athletic said there's about 6 months left in the Draymond Green era. Do you agree with that?
1: Yes, I think he's going to retire from basketball and become a full-time podcaster. That's what I think. Next!
0: With a 10-2 win over the Rays on Sunday, the Orioles are in a playoff spot for the first time since April. Do you think they'll be able to stay there?
1: Depends on how the media food is for my friend Sportsbook Coleman. I'm going to go no. And there's going to be like three teams that make the playoffs in the American League that don't deserve to be in the playoffs. How did we do?
0: You passed this initial.
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7: Veteran linebacker Von Miller is signing with the Dallas Cowboys. He's from Texas. Minnesota Vikings safety Jamal Adams is out for the year with a knee injury. Cardinals first-round running back Jeremiah Love is likely out this month with a sprained ankle. Backup quarterback at Washington Marcus Mariota is out this month with a sprained MCL. And Packers tight end Tucker Kraft returned to full practice Sunday after last year's torn ACL. In the WNBA, Indiana won in overtime at Atlanta, 26 points for Caitlin Clark. Scottie Scheffler in Memphis won the PGA tournament by 8 strokes. Marcus Ericsson took the IndyCar race. The Sunday night ball game had Seattle holding on for victory 3-2 at Houston. The Houston Astros are still 2 games ahead of the Rangers in the AL West. Texas was beaten 5-2 at the A's. And Milwaukee beat the Dodgers in LA again 6-2. The Brewers have the best record in the majors. I'm Steve DeSager.
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13: Well, it turns out the tie goes to the runner. Did you know that? The tie goes to the runner, or in this case, the quarterback. Welcome in the beginning of another hour of the Ben Maller Show. We are in the air everywhere. You there, me here, as we continue to give an A for effort. We get that A. We get that A for effort. 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So our lead this hour is from the National Football League, and we start out in Los Angeles, where Rams rookie quarterback Ty Simpson, who was overdrafted, he was the 13th pick, and that was the talk, I remember talking about it back in April in the draft, but he was the 13th overall pick in the draft, the second quarterback drafted.

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0: We know Edwin Diaz is rooting for his slump to continue.
1: Oh, yeah, that's it. Boy, what a free agent hole the Dodgers had this offseason. They both, the guys they picked up both stink. Oh, my God. Line two, you're on the air, line two. It's the instant advice line for Kyle Tucker of the Dodgers. He's hitting 182 over the last 85-plus home games. Worst span in baseball history.
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12: You know what I'm saying? Yeah. Like that boy. Yeah, get it started on a Monday.
13: There we go.
12: I can remember this summer, bruh. Golly, that was a record.
13: What happened that summer?
12: Oh, man. I had my burgundy Isuzu Rodeo. I had them 12-inch woofers in the back. Golly, man. I was spending a lot of time on the north side. Summer league season up at OZ, pulling up to this right here. Come on, man. This right here. Woo. Classic record right here, man.
13: There you go.
12: Outkast, y'all, by the way. Southern player.
13: Yeah, this Andre 3000. That's LeVar Arrington. I'm Brady Quinn. There's two pros. No cup of Joe today. No Jonas. We don't know if he's coming back, when he's coming back.
12: He may never come back.
13: He may never come back.

0: that's what's it was interesting about this is that's just gone out the window. That's not even a part of how they look at this anymore. So again, it's going to be wild. I wouldn't be shocked if you don't see a player or two try to get picked up, try to file a lawsuit in whatever state they're at. And this is one of the reasons why you see so many people calling for federal legislation, so it's not on a state-by-state case. And obviously this injunction in Colorado created precedent for other states then to have players who are looking to come back and play. And that's why there's been other lawsuits that have been filed, all in the effort to get it done and find a way of playing college football for one more year. And speaking of getting it done, for the ones who get it done, Grainger offers access to over 1 million products and the scale to deliver when and where you need them. 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Coming up next on Two Pros and a Cup of Joe, something that we missed last week. A legend has passed away. We'll tell you all about it on the other side of this break.
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13: The Milwaukee Brewers beat the Dodgers again 6-2. LA's record since July 1st is 18-21. San Diego pitched a shutout at Cleveland 5-0. The Padres hit four solo homers. The Guardians had only three hits. A's over Texas 5-2. Seattle won at Houston 3-2. Kansas City shut out the Angels 3-0. Winner Noah Cameron with his first career complete game, a one-hitter. Colorado was a 13-7 winner at San Francisco. Road wins

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11: Meteorologist Lou Jaton with your weekend forecast. We've got an extreme heat warning through Sunday evening. Sunny and hot today, highs in the upper 90s, southwest winds at 5 to 10. Heat index up around 105 to 110. Mostly clear tonight with overnight lows in the mid 70s. And the same thing for Saturday and Sunday. Sunny, hot, high temperatures in the upper 90s, overnight lows for the weekend in the mid-70s. I'm meteorologist Lou Jaton on The Fan.
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12: And away we go on a Monday. How are you? Holy cow, we are back. A three-month hiatus, but Region 1 Sports with Brian York, that's me, by the way, returns. It feels so good to be back. I hope you are doing fantastic. I hope you had a great summer, but we are. The hiatus is over. The wait is over. The break is over. School is back in, and here comes

football and fall sports in full swing, and the return of Region 1 sports. By the way, this is our eighth year of Region 1 sports. Unbelievable. And I've been around for all eight. That's crazy. I was just a young mid-20s. I wish. But 8 years now of Region 1 sports, and it continues. Now, if you're new to the show, if you're a longtime listener, maybe you forgot, you're in between, it doesn't matter. We are going to air this show on the radio one day a week. That's the schedule. Maybe you are you only listened during the fall and you didn't know that that things changed over the course of basketball season last year, but this show is only airing on the radio on Mondays. So Monday through the fall is going to be kind of a catch-up show, right? It's going to be a Monday morning quarterback kind of show. That doesn't mean it's the only show I'll put out during the week. It's the only show that'll be available in podcast and on the radio. Schedules permitting, and as things kind of calm down as we get into the fall sports season, I will try and have an episode on Fridays. Now, Friday's show will essentially just be a pick'em show. Now, we've had a pick'em show all 8 years that this show has existed, all 8 years of our football season coverage, but I'll try my best. I can't guarantee that we're going to do one this week. In fact, just in case, we're going to kind of, you know, get into our football coverage today. We'll talk about the season for each of these teams, and we'll go ahead and kind of have our pick'em for this Friday night, because my week right now is not looking good. But as things settle, as schedules and routines and everything kind of settle in, we'll try to do two episodes a week. Monday, radio and podcast, and our Monday morning quarterback. And then, of course, I'll try to have shows on Fridays that are just about our Friday football pick'em. Second thing I kind of need to get to before we get going today. I had several people ask if this show this year would, you know, cover all of fall sports. If this podcast would be able to, as we've done some years better than others, but for the most part, all previous 7 years, we've kind of, you know, it's been fall sports coverage. Well, that's when the show used to air 5 and 3 days a week. You know, we were 5 days a week for a long time and then 3 days a week. Now it's essentially, like I said, one day a week, and it's just tough. It's tough. Now, that doesn't mean that as things come up, as teams do certain things on the soccer pitch or on the volleyball court, that it doesn't cross my attention and it doesn't become worthy of talking about. But consistent week-to-week coverage, standings, scores, I just don't know how in-depth we're going to get. The majority of the show will be dedicated to football. That's just kind of the reality that we live in. I wish I had more time. I wish I had more ability. I wish there was another person that could help me do it. But it's just not as viable this season as it has been in the past. Full-time job. In fact, my job at the mall may end up changing soon. I'll still be at the mall, but it'll be a different role and an even busier role. And it's just not as feasible as it's been in the past. I wish it was. I really do. So the majority of the show this year will be very football heavy, which in actuality takes us back to our roots. As I said, this is our eighth year of Region 1 sports. The eighth year that this show has been around, that this brand, it's a new brand, but it's the same thing, has been around. And the first year that we started, the name of the show and the brand was actually the Region 1 Sports Football Report. And then it became the Region 1 Sports Report, and now it's Region 1 Sports with Brian York. There's a reason for that I won't get into today, but that's where we are. That's where we've landed. So we're kind of, in a way, going back to our roots from 7 years ago, where it all started. It started as a once-a-week podcast radio show that just talked high school football in our region. Then basketball season came around, and it morphed into what it has become really today. So there you go. There's our business. That's out of the way. Again, you have no idea how glad I am to be back. I kind of did spend a little bit of my time Sunday a little stressed, a little worried, a little like, oh man, I gotta get back to recording. But once I started, once I snuck into the pantry, set my laptop up,

0: I've got to get back into the broadcasting groove. I've got to get back in the groove. I've got my first football games coming up Friday night as a broadcaster. Maybe my first coach's show of the week. That's a whole different story. Which, by the way, can I just say this? If you own a business and somebody reaches out to you that has been doing business with you for 4 years, and they simply ask if you want to continue to do business together, and you read but don't respond or don't answer their phone call, don't even give them the courtesy of a, no, I'm not interested. I mean, come on, be better. Like, be better. That's all I'll say. It's be better. The courtesy, professional courtesy of just saying no would be nice. But here we are. So maybe I've got my first coach's show for Graves County on Wednesday night. Maybe not this week. But for sure, the football game on Friday night, just getting back into the groove. And I'm excited, man. The moment school starts back, I love summertime. I hated the heat we had. I mean, listen, the heat was just brutal this last 7-8 days. But I love when school starts back because it gets me in that football Friday night light, here we go kind of mood. Not always ready for summer to be over. I am this year. Let's get back to football. Let's get back to Friday night lights. Let's get back to the fun. And let's get back to sports for the high school season. So year number 8 of this show. Year number 8 of covering sports on this podcast. Excited to be here. Now, when we get into it today, here's the plan. We're going to look at each team. We're going to look at basically remind ourselves what each of these teams did last year. So we'll go in alphabetical order. We'll talk about their record from a year ago. We'll look at their schedule kind of this season. And then we'll talk specifically the matchup this Friday night and make our picks. That's the plan for today. But as we get into this, we're going to remind ourselves of a lot of things. Like a year ago, Battle of the Birds was not pretty from a lot of standpoints. Not only not pretty from a Graves County standpoint, but then we had the shooting incident. We had it got ugly for a lot of reasons. A few years ago, it was so hot that it was just miserable being at a football game. So we just, a lot of that we'll get into today and kind of refresh our brains about, and hopefully we are in for a much, much better experience this Friday night across the board. So that's the plan. We're going to take a break. We're going to come back. It's going to be alphabetical order. We'll go team by team, school by school, remind ourselves of what these teams did a year ago, and kind of talk through what we expect them to do this season and make our picks for Friday night. It's all coming up. It's good to be back. It's Region 1 Sports.
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2: When Western Kentucky University football knocked off Central Michigan back in 2014 in the Popeyes Bahamas Bowl by a score of 49-48, ESPN has picked that as the 92nd greatest college football game of all time out of their top 100. Central Michigan had scored a touchdown on the last play of the game to come within one and then went for a two-point conversion. But on the pass attempt on that play, Western Kentucky defensive back Wonderful Terry knocked the pass away to preserve the Hilltopper win. Wonderful is really his first name, and I couldn't resist asking him about that.
4: I got to ask you a question you probably have gotten your whole life.
5: How did I get that name, huh?
4: How did you get that name?
5: Well, around the time that my dad conceded me, he turned his life over to the ministry, and he got my name out of the big book of the big book. So I always tell people, man, I was a blessed child. My dad, he turned his life over to God, and that's how I got my name.
4: Did you like that name growing up?
5: Growing up, at first, it really didn't bother me. And then, once you became a celebrity with playing football, your name kind of stuck with you. So, it always was making plays of, oh, that was a wonderful play, Or in the newspaper, it was like, wonderful saves the game. So it was always, my name was always entitled with my game of play.
4: But as a kid and classmates and stuff, sometimes they can be cruel. Did they give you a hard time about that name?
5: In the beginning, I'll say probably from first to, third grade, I had a little problem with it. But once everybody got to know my personality, everybody got to know me, it was kind of like second nature.
4: Did you feel pressure to do something wonderful in life?
5: Man, when you have a name like that, it's a high expectation for it. You can't go introduce yourself as wonderful, then, you don't live up to that name.
2: Well, he certainly did, and he made Hilltopper football history. That's it for this week. Gary Fogle, Kentucky Sports Memories.
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1: Region 1 Sports, as we roll along on your Monday edition of the show, and we get into high school football. Let's go, and the best way to do this, just so I can keep up with it, is alphabetical order. Let's look at each school, each team, what their record was a year ago, and then let's talk their matchups to start the football season this Friday night. So with that, we start with Ballard Memorial. The Ballard Bombers, 1 year ago, a winless football season, unfortunately. They officially went 0-10. Just struggled both sides of the football. 54 points scored, 418 given up. Now, their closest game of the year was actually the Week 1 football game. They took on the same opponent they'll have this Friday night in Todd County Central. It was a 32-28 loss for Ballard 1 year ago in this game. Now, this was a home game for the Bombers a year ago. Now, this week, I think the game is actually scheduled for Thursday night, if I saw that correctly. Yes. So they'll play Todd County Central on Thursday night. This will be at Todd County Central. In fact, the Bombers don't have a

home game until September 11th. So their first 2 weeks, they are officially on the road. So they take on Todd County Central on Friday. Now, a year ago, Todd County Central only won one game, and it was this game with Ballard Memorial. Now, if you look at Ballard, if you look at their roster again, we've talked about this. It's a, you know, it's a small school, small roster, but they did have a lot of seniors on that team last season for the size of the roster. And so you just wonder, you know, again, how much that affects them this season. So let me just get right to it. This was a winless team a year ago. They struggled to score. In fact, they were shut out 6 times last season. The last 3 weeks of the season, just tough football for the Bombers. Do they win a game this season? That is officially where we are as far as what can Ballard do this season. Now, they play, you know, Todd County Central. They play Joe Burns, both familiar opponents a year ago. They play Callaway County, obviously, a familiar opponent from a year ago. Then they've got Vienna High School, and I don't think they played. They did not play Vienna a year ago, so I don't know anything about them. We'll look into them at some point when we get closer. South Fulton, Russellville, Fulton County, Caverna. Let's see who else is on. And Muhlenberg County. Again, those were all pretty lopsided losses a year ago. Can Ballard get a win? I don't know. Vienna, maybe. You know, I don't know how good. I think South Fulton is a better football team. Russellville, clearly. The Fulton County game, that's always one we circle and we say could be close. Last season, it was not. We'll talk about Fulton County in a little bit. But that's really the question. So when it comes to Pick'em this Friday night, Todd County Central on the road for Ballard, that's already tough. And then you're coming off of a tough season. This was the closest game they had last year. I don't know how close it's going to be this year, but unfortunately, I don't think this is the week that Ballard breaks the losing streak. We'll see. I'm rooting for it, as always. But it's going to be tough, I think, for the Bombers this season. So that's Ballard. Let's take a look at Callaway County. Again, trying to stay in alphabetical order. Doesn't mean I will, but we'll try. Let's take a look at Callaway County and what they plan to do this season once again under Coach Kobe Lewis. Now, last season was a bit of a surprise for Callaway County. Junior quarterback Matthew Bridwell was really good, and this Callaway County team ended up with a very surprisingly good season a year ago. In fact, they ended up with a, what was the official record? See, I got to keep up with so many different pages again. I'm back on 5 different tabs open at any given time. Let's see, Callaway County, 1 year ago, they were a 6-5 football team. And, you know, they beat Webster County, beat Fulton County, beat Ballard, beat Warren East, Allen County, Scottsville, beat Marshall County. Like, they beat the teams that, honestly, if you're going to have that kind of year, you had to beat. They lost to the teams. They lost to the Murrays. They lost to Logan County, Franklin, Simpson, Paducah, Tillman. That, okay, they were supposed to. But they beat the teams that were at least beatable on their schedule, and they go 6-5. Now, looking at their roster from a year ago, they did have Logan Smith. That's kind of a weapon. No more Logan Smith this season. But they got a lot of other players returning to the fold for this season. Now, they're without their top receiving core. They're without Logan Smith. That is going to change kind of the outlook for this team a little bit this season. But last season, you could talk about that being a, you know, laying the groundwork, laying the foundation. Do I think they'll win 6 games this season? I don't know. It might be there for them. It might be. It's a similar schedule, but time will tell. I think this is a team that can win. I think their floor is probably 4 wins. I think their ceiling might end up getting back to 6 wins. It's a pretty good season. It's a pretty good place to be. Specifically, let's talk about it with, what do they got, Webster County this Friday night. Now, a year ago, they beat Webster County 62-0, a shutout win for Callaway County over a bad Webster County team, a 2-win Webster County team. This game was at Callaway County. This year, they've got to go to Webster County. I don't care. I think the Lakers travel. I think they start off year two for Coach Lewis on a good note. I think they beat Webster County this Friday night. I'll take Callaway in that one. So if you're keeping score at home, as far as picks go, I'm taking Ballard to probably lose on the road. I'm taking Callaway to go on the road and get a win. Now, again, looking at their schedule, I think they win. I think they get to 4 wins for sure. I think it'd be a little bit more of a fight to get to 6. Not
out of the

realm of possibility. Don't think they're going to get more than six. And then, of course, get back to the playoffs. That's a really good year for Callaway County if that happens again. So that's the Lakers. That's their outlook this season. All right, again, trying to stay in alphabetical order, we'll go to Fulton County High School. Let's take a look at the Fulton County Pilots. Fulton County last season under Coach Greer, a new name on the sidelines as far as the head coach goes for the Pilots. They were a two-win team a year ago. In fact, I don't think they played 10 games. I think it was, they finished like one game short. Let me see if I can find it here. But yeah, two-win team nonetheless. No, they did play 10 games. Yeah, 2-8 a year ago for the Pilots. They had wins over Caverna and Ballard Memorial. Looking at their team, looking at the top stat getters from a year ago, you're talking a lot of juniors and sophomores. A lot of juniors and sophomores, including Preston Smith, their starting quarterback. You know, they had three different running backs kind of carry the load for them a year ago. Zayden Kinney was a senior. That's a big loss. That's 93 yards per game, 12 receiving touchdowns of their 21 from a year ago. So, again, that's a big loss, but they got a lot of sophomores on that team last year. So a lot of those guys entering their junior season. Now, as far as their schedule is concerned, taking a look at who they've got coming up on Friday night, it will be Gleason High School. Did they play Gleason a year ago? Do I have them on here? Yeah, they did. Week one, they played Gleason, Tennessee. It was a home game for Fulton County, and they lost that game 42-38. Can they flip the script? Got to go to Gleason, Tennessee. You know what? Why not? A lot of dudes back on this Fulton County team, this Pilots team, a two-win team from a year ago. They lost their top receiver. Why can't they go down there? Now, I think Gleason's the favorite, but I'll pick Fulton County to get that win. Then you look at the rest of their schedule, and again, the question is, are you going to be the same, worse, better from a year ago? They've got Gleason, they've got South Fulton, who beat them last year. Callaway beat them. That's probably a win for Callaway. Greenfield, I don't know. Don't know much about Greenfield. Lake County, don't know. Caverna, they're probably not going to, you know, they're going to beat. Ballard, they're probably going to beat this year. And then, yeah, I think two wins is certainly not out of the realm. I think they can get to three wins, four wins. Maybe. I think two definitely is doable again. Four, you could see that path, certainly, but it has to start Friday night. If they want to get past two wins, they're going to have to get that win on Friday night with Gleason. I'm going to say they win. They're not the favorite, but you know what? Go Pilots. Go travel a little bit south and get that win on Friday. So that's Fulton County. And now we turn our attention to my Graves County Eagles. Graves County, last season, not quite the year that they wanted. A big junior group, but not as many seniors. Certainly graduated. Just a lot of dudes off of that team from 2 years ago. But they still had a big junior class and a lot of good skill players last season. And it was a tough year. Lost to Mayfield big to start the year. Lost to Tillman. But, you know, they were the underdogs in those games. Then they go on the road at Murray and kind of have the Tigers on the ropes a little bit, kind of have it into a ball game, a winnable ball game, and that one gets away from them. So they're 0-3 to start the year for the first time in a long time. Then they barely edge out a win over Union County and end up being like, what, 1-6 to start their season, which was just not a fun place to be and not a place that Graves County fans had expected to be. They closed out the year winning three of their final four, and then losing to Bowling Green kind of as expected in the playoffs. So this is a Graves County team coming back with a big senior group, a lot of skill guys, a lot of good young skill players on this team. That really the biggest question is going to be the offensive line. That was the biggest sort of question last year. Could the line hold up? And at times the answer was no. Those guys have gotten a little bit bigger, a little bit stronger, and hopefully a little bit more depth on the line this season. But they've got a lot of great skill dudes back, including second-year quarterback now, Jace Houston back. Senior, tough year for him, a little bit below as far, 107 yards per game, 9 touchdowns, 10 picks. But he kind of talked about Graves County kind of finding a little bit of a winning way there at the end. It was really because he was comfortable. I think he was uncomfortable most of the season. Again, a lot of that goes back to staying upright on his feet. And that's not his fault.
But then you looked at, like, the run game last year could never really get going. The pass game, but because of, you know, dropping back.

back to pass and only have it about 2 or 3 seconds to get that football out of his hands or scramble. And then he became a better runner as the season went on. He became that athlete, right? Quit trying to be a quarterback, just go be an athlete. He started to do that, and you could see the confidence building and the comfort building with him and with that offense. Now, I've seen them in their scrimmages. Man, they've looked good. They look good. This could be a really good year for Graves County football. I think it starts with Jace Houston at quarterback, Brady Rozelle, back in his senior year as a running back, now like a 3-year starter at that position. You've got Ty Cavett, who's put on weight. He's a senior. Bodie Vukasovic will be a senior. Wilson Thomas is a senior. Parker Wilson is like, their receiving core is ready to roll. This could be a very good season for Graves County football. How good? Again, this was a 4-7 team 1 year ago. What do we expect for my Eagles this year? Well, you get Battle of the Birds on Friday night. Now, here's the thing. I'm going to save my pick for Battle of the Birds till later on in the episode. That one and the Rumble on the River, we're going to save for the very end. But you get Battle of the Birds on Friday night. Mayfield Graves at Graves County. That does matter. That does matter. And we'll talk Mayfield in a moment. Mayfield's still going to be the favorite because they're Mayfield and they just beat Graves every year. That's what they're supposed to do. This could be a different season. This could be a different year. This could be a different Graves County team. Then Graves has to go on the road second week, Paducah-Tillman. Then they're back at home in week 3 with Murray High. Who's playing a schedule like this other than Graves County? Come on. Then you go to Union County. Then you come back and you go to Owensboro. Madisonville, Apollo, Marshall, maybe the best district any team has in this region. By far the deepest. Then you've got Muhlenberg County. That's a win. Then you're at McCracken County. That's tough. That's going to be tough. Apollo's tough. Marshall County's going to be, we think, has a chance to be solid this season. Madisonville may be a little bit down this year, but that's still tough. Owensboro is still Owensboro. And then, and like I said, you start Mayfield. Like I said, this is going to be a better Graves County team. This was a 4-win team last season. I think this Graves County team's winning 6 games. That's the floor. That doesn't mean I think they're only going to win 6 games. That's the floor. I think this team can mirror. I think this team can be very close to what they were a couple of seasons ago. That was an 8-win football team. That was a team that competed. That was a team that beat Mayfield. That was a team that could do some things. All because of how deep and how talented and how experienced they are at the skill positions. And if this team out of the gate can look like they were at the end of last season, can find that groove quicker and sooner and earlier in the season, man, I like this football team. I really like this football team. It's gonna be a good one on Friday night with Mayfield. It's not gonna be 40-7. Shouldn't be. That game with Tillman next week. Wouldn't sleep on that one either. Going to Tillman, not always easy, but it could be a competitive football game. I think this is the year Graves has Murray's number. I think this is the year they pay him back from that loss a year ago. I think they go to Union County and get a win. Owensboro, I don't know yet. Give me time. Madisonville, I think that's a win. Apollo, I think that's a win. Marshall, that's a win. Let me just count that up real quick. Let's just say, I haven't picked Mayfield Graves yet, but let's say you go 0-2 to start the year, which is what everybody thinks you're probably going to do. You beat Murray. That's a win. Union County, that's a win. Now you're 2-2. Let's say you lose to Owensboro. That's 2-3. Beat Madisonville, 3-3. Beat Apollo, 4-3. Beat Marshall, 5-3. Beat Muhlenberg, 6-3. There's your 6 at minimum. Then you go beat McCracken County. That's 7. And if you find a way in those 3 games that I mentioned earlier, you're 7-3. You find a way to beat a Mayfield or a Tillman or Owensboro. None of that easy. None of that easy at all. But none of that is impossible or improbable. So, again, I think this team, I think the floor is 6 wins. I think a disappointing season would be 5 wins. You know, I know they won 4 games last year. I think 5's not, you got to get to 6. 7 is certainly on the table. And then you just got to steal one of those other 3, and you've got an 8 wins. You're 8-2, baby. And that's one hell of a season. And I think this team can do that. I think this team, again, 6 is a must. 7 is on the table. And 8, you got to steal one, and I think this team certainly can. That's my Graves County Eagles.

staying in alphabetical order, let's go to the Marshall County Marshals. My alma mater. I know, I get it. My Graves folks, they don't like hearing that, but it is. It's true. My alma mater. It's where my kids go. It is. It's reality. But the Marshall County Marshals, and again, this just seems to be a 3-win team every single season, no matter the coach, no matter the roster, no matter the expectations. It's just, it is almost unbelievable at this point that this team has just not been able to get over that 3-win hump. We'll do some more research on it a little bit later, but I think it's been like 4 years since they've won more than 3 games. But they seem to get to 3 wins every year. It's been over a decade since they've had a winning season, and it's been, I think, about a decade, right at, since they've had a 500 season. And just always blows my mind, because that was not the case when I was in school. It's not the case when I was a kid. I always tell the kids that I cover at Graves County, they'll, you know, oh, you went to Marshall. I'm like, no, you don't understand. When I played there, we were good. Like, we were like expecting to win 8 games. We were expecting to win playoff games. And so it's just been a different animal the last decade. Is this the year? That becomes the question. 3 wins has been kind of where they are the last few years. Is this the year the Marshall County Marshals get to 4 wins? If I'm being honest, I got burned last year picking them to win 5 games. I think I picked 5 games for them. And they still only got to 3. And that's not a knock on their coaches, on their players, on their parents, on their passion, on their fandom. Nothing. You have no idea how much I want to see this program get to 6 wins. 7, like, get to that point. But every time I feel like, you know, every time we come out of summer where I hear how great their skills guys are and how much improved they are and how they turn around and I pick them and then they win 3 games. So you know what? Maybe if I go the other way with that, maybe I'll be proven wrong. So let me go the other way with that. I think this team, their ceiling is 3 wins. I'm sorry, their floor. Their floor is 3 wins. Their ceiling is 5, but I think it's way more likely they still end up with just 3. Let's look at their schedule, and then we'll take a break and come back. So this Friday night, they start off with Crittenden County. Okay, you can win that game. Where were you a year ago? Did you play in that game? Let me refresh myself. Yes, and that was a Marshall County win at home. Now, Marshall County graduated Nealon Jezik. Marshall County graduated a big receiver core. They, like, you know, you look at their stat, you know, the guys that put up stats for them a year ago, senior quarterback, sophomore running backs, Jake Thomason, who I think is going to have a phenomenal year, was great last year, 80 yards a game. And they had a lot of seniors in their receiving core. Now, they do return Jet Jones. He was a sophomore a year ago, but, man, they lost a lot of depth at that position. So their best returning player on the skill side of things is a running back. I got a good young quarterback. Heard good things about him last year, but he's going to have a young receiving core. So you go on the road and you play Crittenden County. If you're Marshall County and you're playing Crittenden, you should win that game every year regardless of roster. You won it last year. Can you get that win this year? If you want to win 4 or 5 games, you can't lose this game. You lose this game, you're not getting more than 3 wins. You're just not. So that's week one. I'll pick it in a moment. That's week one. Week two, they play Caldwell County. Caldwell County much improved last season. That was a loss for Marshall, but a game that Marshall kind of had won and then lost sort of late in the game. That was at Caldwell County. Now, again, I'm saying your floor is 3 wins. That's if you don't win this game. But if you beat Crittenden County, then you beat Caldwell, who I think in a normal world where you just look at school size and roster size should happen. That's how you get to 5 wins. But you're not getting to 5 wins. You're not getting to 4 wins if you lose these first 2 games. You may not get to 3 wins if you lose both of these first 2 games. Then you've got Trigg County, who was not great last season. And in fact, that was a win for Marshall County, a 1-point win. Then you get into, as I said earlier with Graves County, you get into the toughest district in the state. Actually, you play Murray High this year. Okay, you played them last year, didn't you? Let me look at the schedule again. You did, and lost. But again, Murray's a little different this year, so we'll see. But I don't think that's a win for Marshall. Then you've got Madisonville. I don't think that's a win for Marshall.

0: Muhlenberg should be a win. You beat them last year close, but that should be, again, you're not getting to three wins if you don't win that game. You're not beating Owensboro. I don't think you're beating Graves this year. I don't think the streak ends this year. And then you've got Apollo and Callaway. If you're going to get three wins, you have to beat Crittenden County. You have to beat Trigg County. You've got to beat Muhlenberg County. You go still one with Caldwell County. That's four wins. And it's not out of the realm that you could beat Callaway County. But I don't think you're going to beat Madisonville, Murray, Owensboro, Graves, Apollo. So three's on the table, but you got to do something these first 2 weeks. Five's on the table if you win these first 2 weeks. And that'd be a great year for Marshall County. It's a great time to take a break. Let's take a break. We'll come back. We've still got McCracken, Mayfield, somebody else. We'll get to all. It's Paducah, Delvin, Murray. We'll get to all of them when we come back. It's Region 1.
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Region 1 Sports rolling along our final segment on your Monday edition of our return episode for the year 2026 and school year 2026-27, our eighth season, folks. I'm old. Our eighth season of existence. Crazy. Unbelievably crazy. All right. So we've talked Ballard, Callaway, Fulton, Graves, and Marshall County. We've made picks for everybody but the Graves-Mayfield game. Let's talk Mayfield now, and then we'll make our Battle of the Birds pick when we do it. So the Mayfield Cardinals, coming off of a good year last season, but entering a new era. That's right. A new coach, Coach Hatchell, at the top of the helm. Longtime assistant, offensive coordinator, replacing Coach Dew, who, I don't know, still shocking that he's not there, but that's a different story for a different time. Coach Hatchell takes over. This is a Mayfield team that lost just two games last season. They lost to Paducah Tillman, as they should have a year ago. Beat everybody else, got into the playoffs, lost in week two to an incredibly talented Lexington Christian

This is a Mayfield Cardinal team that, when you look at their stat guys, has a lot of guys returning to be excited about. Gray Robbins, quarterback, back. Josiah England, back. Their top running back. Now, their receiving core, a little depleted. Kirby gone, Islam gone, Hoover gone, Morris gone. They do have some good, young, talented guys, as always. But that receiving core is where they might be a little susceptible on the offensive side. Now, they still got the dude slinging the football that's just as good as anybody in the state. Then they got a dude running the football who can be a handful as well. So Gray Robbins back, coming off of a, 153-yard per game season, 22 touchdowns, 2 picks. England averaged 61 yards. You know, this was not a team that ran the football great last year. I mean, for Mayfield, 120 yards rushing a game, and they didn't have a guy averaging, but their leading rusher was 61 yards per game. You know, this was a team that needed the ball in the air. This team might be a little different this year with that receiving core. We'll see. But a 10-2 season a year ago. Let's look at their schedule. Again, Battle of the Birds. Out of the gate. At Graves County. It's going to be tough. Then you go to Christian County. You're going to beat Christian County. Then you've got Paducah-Tillman. I don't know. Tillman still may be that too tough for you. We'll see. At McCracken, Mayfield probably gets that win. At Crittenden County, that's a Mayfield win. At Todd County, that's a Mayfield win. At Caldwell County, or home against Caldwell County, that's a Mayfield win. They'll beat Trigg County. They'll beat Fort Campbell. They'll beat Central. So really, for Mayfield, it's like every other season. It's really about those first 4 weeks, and then districts pretty well, they'll run the district. They'll go unbeaten. They'll be fine. But you're talking Graves, Christian, Tillman, McCracken, and really Christian County's not great, so I mean, they weren't last year, and that's, I get it, the consolidation and everything, but well, time will tell. Time will tell. But with Graves County on Friday night, call me a homer, call me crazy, I think Graves can get them again. Mayfield's the favorite. On the road, still the favorite. To be the man, you got to beat the man, and Graves has only done it once in a long time. But it just worked, you know, we'll see. Mayfield's still good up front. They're still good defensively. They're still disciplined. They're still well coached. They're still Mayfield. I think Graves can get them. Mayfield's the favorite. I think Graves can get them. Now, if Mayfield gets this win, then you look at it and you go, well, then we kind of expect them to beat Christian County. Tillman, they probably lose to again, maybe. So then if they beat Graves, essentially they're looking at a one-loss regular season again. So the floor for this team is probably 2 losses, probably 8-2 in the regular season. The ceiling is if they find a way to put it together and run the table. Because it's Mayfield football, and that's what they do every year. So that's Mayfield. Moving on. McCracken County. The Mustangs of McCracken County. 1 year ago, this McCracken County football team was pretty good. Let's see, 1, 2, 3, 4, 5, 6. They were a 6-win football team. That's counting a win in the playoffs. So 5-5 of the regular season. And then finished 6-7 overall, right? Let's see, 1, 2, 3, 4, 5, 6. No, 6-6. I'm sorry. My apologies. So 5 wins of the regular season, 6 total, 6 losses total, a 6-6 football team. They lost to Paducah-Tillman, as expected. Lost to Logan County, a close one. Lost to Mayfield, lost to Graves in the regular season. That's a pretty good regular season, though. That's a pretty good regular season. This is a team that when you look at their, again, their offensive dudes, their skill guys, lost their senior quarterback. Now, they've got Cole Presswood, a sophomore this season, but still going to be young. Sophomore starters are still young, still could struggle. They lost their running backs in Landon Newman and Hayden Dawson, both guys kind of leading the way, including a 1,000-yard rusher, 1,100-yard rusher in Newman. And really, their receiving core was young, so they do have Jakari Matcham back. He'll be a junior this season. That's 1,200 passing yards. So you kind of expect this team, that Presswood to Matcham matchup will be kind of the thing to watch in the skill positions this year on offense. But this is going to be a team that's a little bit younger. It's not going to be easy. So when it comes to McCracken County, as you look at this team, again, 6-6 in the regular season, so the question is, are they going to be the same?

just better. Look at their schedule, right? Like, look at their schedule. Tillman out of the gate. I don't see them beating Tillman this year. It's at Tillman. Don't see it happening. Mayfield, I don't see it happening. Logan County, they lost this game close last season, but Logan County always a strong, solid football team in their district. Murray's good, but this, you know, again, I think this McCracken team. So, worst case scenario, this is an 0-4 team. Then they get Northeast High School out of Clarksville. Then they get, well, it says Mayfield twice. That's not right. I'll have to check that again in a moment. Then they get Graves County. Then they get, like, it's going to be tough to get to 6 wins, I think, this season. Not out of the realm of possibility, but just tough. I think this is a team that wins at minimum 4 games. I think this is a team that at maximum finds a way to squeak out 6. But that's, again, including a playoff win as they did last season. I don't think they beat Graves. Don't think they beat him. Don't think they beat Logan County. Don't they, like. So, again, I think this is a 4 win. But that's nothing to blink an eye at. We're talking 6A football. We're talking big boy football. We're talking against some really good teams. Nothing to bat an eye at. I think McCracken, again, 4 wins, I think, would be a decent year considering what they lost a year ago. 6 wins would be kind of where they max out, I think, this season. That's McCracken County. Let's talk Murray High football. The Murray High Tigers, of course, pretty good season last year. You know, it's pretty good. When you play for a state title, when you play for a state, it's a pretty good year. Unbeaten until that state title game, right? A 14-1 Murray High team from a year ago. Now, this is a Murray High team that, yeah, they graduated a lot of dudes. They graduated a lot of dudes. They graduated Wyatt Robbins, their senior quarterback. They graduated Bomer, their top running back. Isaiah Martin, don't know if you know, he's a pretty good football player, pretty good receiver. They lost a lot, man. They lost a lot. And I don't care how good of a program you got. I don't care how good of a coach you got. And they've got a good one. They've got a great one. It's not easy to come back and replicate that kind of success. So can they be better, same, worse? I think they are not as good as last season. Now, here's what, don't get me wrong. I think they are going to be a good football team. I think they have good players and great coaching and good, like, you're not winning 14 games this year. 7 might be a really good year for this group, considering what they lost last season. 8, you know, you win 7 or 8 games considering what you did a year ago with that group you had. That's a good football season. Let's take a look at their schedule. Let's take a look at it. Apollo High School at home. Yeah, I think you can go get that win, even with what you got this season. Apollo's really good. That was a shootout last year. But Apollo's probably a favorite even coming to your place. Callaway County, I think you beat Callaway. Graves, I think Graves has got you this year. They're more experienced. They're a veteran group. That's at Graves. I think they get you. Marshall, you get Marshall. I still think you get Marshall. Russellville, I think you get Russellville. I'll give you that one. That's a win. McCracken, again, they lost a lot too. They're a bigger school than you. It's at Murray. I don't know. I think Murray can get that one. Webster Murray gets. Union County, I think Murray can get. Hopkins County, I think Murray can get. Caldwell. So, again, I think this is a team that I think you lose to Apollo. I think you lose to Graves. That's 2 losses. McCracken's kind of a push. Like, this is a team that 7 wins would be a good year. 8 wins is kind of on the table. I don't know if you get more than that. Hey, you can get wins in the playoffs. I'm just talking regular season. But by the way, if you didn't have last year to compare anything to, that's a really good year for any football team. Just saying. So that's Murray High. Moving on, we got Paducah Tillman. The last team on our list, the Paducah Tillman Blue Tornado. Tillman also, you know, they were all right last year. They were something. They were good. They were decent. A team that went to the, what, semifinals of the state football playoffs. A team that only lost 1 regular season game. It was to Madisonville, and to be honest with you, nobody knows how that happened because they shouldn't have, but they did. But again, kind of a theme on here, kind of a theme this year with football in our region. They lost a lot of guys too. Stone Crow, their quarterback, gone. So they're going to have another starting quarterback, not always easy to replace.
Their top running back at 1,200 yards, gone. Their second leading rusher, gone.

0: on. Avery Thompson's back. He's phenomenal. He is a D1 talent. And, you know, they might have a few more. You never know. Just saying. But they got a lot to replace. This is a little bit of a down roster for Tillman compared to the last few seasons. So you look at their roster. Look, they're going to beat McCracken this year because I still think they're better. Then they've got Graves at home. I'm telling you, in a conversation this entire episode, we have talked about teams that are down or replacing skill guys, replacing stats. Graves is one of the few that didn't lose those guys. Like, they're all back. Everybody else is cut. So when it comes to that, you got to give the edge a little bit. You know, I've talked on these shows before when you do these preseason shows. When you have questions, it's the teams with the most answers you got to give a little bit of credit to. We have way too many questions about these other teams with what may be super talented rosters. They just haven't done it at the varsity level yet. Graves is like the one team that we at least know what they've done. They've done it at the varsity level. So when it comes to that week two matchup, I kind of give the edge to Graves there. I'm giving the edge to Mayfield when they played this year. You know, I kept kind of saying this is a year that Tillman might get Mayfield. Actually, I'm going to change my tune on that. I think Mayfield's got Tillman. I think Tillman does have Madisonville. I think they pay him back. Then they'll beat Franklin Simpson. Then they'll beat Allen County. Logan County's always tough. They'll beat Warren East. They'll beat Callaway County. Christian County, again, we'll see what Christian is. So I think this is a team. This is a Tillman team. Could lose to Graves. Graves probably is trending more to be a favorite in that game. Probably loses to Mayfield. And then outside of Logan County, which is this is a 7-win team at worst, that probably still ends up winning 8 or 9 games in the regular season. So that's kind of where Tillman is. So there you have it. There it is. As far as the two big marquee matchups this weekend, and by the way, I don't think, you know, yep, they do. They play on Saturday. So I was going to say, I'd be shocked if they, you know, I think they moved that game to Friday last year, that Rumble on the River game. They moved it back to Saturday. I think Tillman gets that one. So I'll pick Tillman to win that game. And then Battle of the Birds. Listen, I mean, Mayfield's a favorite, but I like my Eagles, man. I'm a diehard. I get it. I'm a homer. I get it. I like my Eagles. We'll see what happens on Friday night. Here's the thing, though. We are talking football, folks. We're not talking preseason. This is
1: that. I'm sure we will.
2: 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We're heading to a break about 5 away from the top of the hour. 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
0: 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She did it playing with a heavy heart. In the summer before her senior season, Nim lost her mom in a tragic accident that forced Nim to grow into adulthood sooner than expected, but she passed the test with flying colors. She led the 16th region in scoring and ranked top 10 in the state. See the full all-resilient team at TomLeachKY.com and on our Facebook page. 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Coach Rupp always called that one of his proudest moments. Happy birthdays to Archie Goodwin, former Wildcat, star of the TBT the last couple of years for La Familia, and former UK assistant coach Vince Barrow celebrating a birthday today. Shuffle Bean Coffee's been with us here on the Leach Report for more than a decade. They are committed to excellence from seed to cup, is how they put it. Go to shufflebean.us. You can see the story of a great Kentucky-based company and their commitment to excellence. And you can pick up some coffee while you're there. You can order it through Amazon, too. Or if you're here in central Kentucky and you're at a Meijer store, pick up some Shuffle Bean coffee. If you haven't tried it, do so. Help out a Kentucky company because you're going to love their product. Put some hustle in your shuffle with Shuffle Bean coffee. Rest in peace, Joe Dean Jr. has passed away at the age of 71. Sad to see that news. Longtime SEC broadcaster. And around these parts, we also remember him as a member of Joe B. Hall's coaching staff on that 1978 national championship team. Just a great guy and a walking, breathing string music tribute to his legendary father as well, which he was always very proud to get those references. So Joe's battled some health problems for several years, so we haven't seen him around on the basketball scene in a while. But condolences to his family and many, many friends. And Za'Darius Smith expected to sign with Cleveland, according to reports.
2: Thanks
0: so
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0: his retirement
2: to the Leach
0: was
2: 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Anytime you miss the
0: that's
2: show,
0: going to do it for today.
2: To
0: we'll see you tomorrow. Actually, Dick Gabriel hosting tomorrow on the Leach Report.
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5: From West Kentucky Star Newsroom, I'm Brad Munson. Livingston County schools have been forced to cancel classes Monday due to a water main break. The school system posted the closure notice about 9 p.m. Sunday in a release. Livingston County Schools cited a break in a main water line in the south end of Livingston County. They said the break not only affected the fire suppression systems, but also the overall water supply for two schools, necessitating the cancellation of classes. Officials said the missed day would be made up and said information on when would be released at a later date. Livingston County Judge Executive Michael Williams posted a video Sunday saying that ruptured 12-inch main water line in the Crittenden and Livingston Water District feeds all of Livingston County between the Cumberland and the Tennessee Rivers. He said because of the location and the depth of the line, they believe repairs will be completed by early afternoon on Monday. Federal grand juries in Paducah and Bowling Green returned indictments this week, charging 10 illegal aliens with immigration violations. The charges included illegal reentry after deportation or removal, possession of a firearm as an illegal alien, and the use of a false passport. The indictments in Paducah included one man out of Honduras, two out of Mexico, and two out of Guatemala. Juan Jose Ochoa Avila, who's 45 and a citizen of Honduras, is actually wanted on a murder charge out of Honduras dating back to 2019. He has a red notice on Interpol. There were five others that were indicted in Bowling Green. A federal district court judge will determine any sentence after considering the sentencing guidelines and other statutory factors. There is no parole time in the federal system. A Fredonia man was injured as a result of a crash after swerving to miss a deer in Lyon County last week.
6: The Lyon County Sheriff's Office reports the crash occurred just before noon on Wednesday on Kentucky 295 North. The investigation found that 81-year-old

0: Michael Kessler was southbound when a deer ran into his lane. Kessler reportedly tried to avoid the deer, making him lose control, leave the roadway, hit a concrete driveway corner, and come to rest in an embankment. He was taken to an area hospital for treatment. I'm Mike Cooper.
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8: I'm meteorologist Lou Jachad with your weekend forecast. We've got an extreme heat warning through Sunday evening. Sunny and hot today, highs in the upper 90s, southwest winds at 5 to 10, heat index up around 105 to 110. Mostly clear tonight with overnight lows in the mid-70s. And the same thing for Saturday and Sunday. Sunny, hot, high temperatures in the upper 90s, overnight lows for the weekend in the mid-70s. I'm meteorologist Lou Jaton on The Fan.

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6: Welcome back. It is the KSR pre-show. Not normally someone that messes with voodoo, that black magic. You never know what the cost will be, and we found out what that was for no rain on the wedding day.
7: I can't believe you got an Etsy witch to change the weather of your wedding. I mean, that is the most ridiculous thing I've ever heard.
6: Well, one person on the text line, which is 502-265-6656, says, can we get the Etsy witch, or we need to pay that Etsy witch to ensure we get Mark Mitchell.
7: Yeah.
6: Maybe the road that we need to go down on this. I want to touch on Mark Mitchell in the latest when it comes to the eligibility battle of fifth-year seniors across this country right now. It's just a strange time in college sports and hard to keep track of everything. But we're only like 12 days away from the football season starting. Week zero is right around the corner. And also, Will Stein had a scrimmage on Saturday I want to talk about. But, Shannon, we did mention in the first segment about Ryan's prayer that happened during the wedding, which I got to give it up for him, man. I thought he did a really good job. A few shots at me during the prayer, which I did not expect.
7: Oh, yeah. Yeah.
6: But that is maybe what I should have expected when we asked Ryan to do something like this. I know Mario had filmed it, and I think you even played it on the pre-show last week. I thought he did a really good job with it.
7: Oh, he did a great job. I thought he would go up there and read it, but he didn't read anything. He just did it from, he said he rehearsed it a little bit in the shower, which I'm sure you want that image of Ryan Harris in a prayer in a shower. But, yeah, he did a great job. He referenced that Bon Jovi should be played at every wedding, which, by the way, no Bon Jovi.
6: I disagree.
7: He prayed that maybe one day you would be able to drink more than two mimosas. And he prayed that Marissa would get to know the other colors in the spectrum other than brown.
6: And apparently had more jokes lined up for the prayer that he just didn't remember or didn't get to. Maybe one for the camel that he saved in the chamber. But, he arose to the moment. And like you said, didn't read off of any card, did it from memory, and I thought he did a great job, so I did want to thank Ryan for doing that at the wedding the other day. Shannon, can I tell you one of my favorite parts from the honeymoon was we went to a beer spa, and I want to know if you've ever heard of something like this.
7: A beer spa.
6: So okay. They have beer and wine on tap, and then you get 90 minutes in your own private room where you get a hot sauna, a cold shower, and a hot tub with herbal remedies in the hot tub. But let me tell you, maybe the most relaxing 90 minutes of my life was that beer spa. Shannon, do you think you could get down to drinking a little beer and getting into the sauna? Because those are like two of my favorite things,
7: well,
6: and we were able to combine it.
7: I don't think you're really supposed to combine those two, though. I don't think you're supposed to like drink beer and get loaded and then jump in a hot tub. I think that's actually dangerous and not good for your health. Because, I had a hot tub at my house for years, and you get in the hot tub.

0: you drink, but you're not supposed to drink very much alcohol because that can, you know, overheat your body. But you're telling me you you pounded some beers and got in a sauna.
1: I did, but I don't think you're wrong. Like, we spent probably like 35, 40 minutes in that hot tub. And I've always been told, like, you need to go in for 15 and then get out.
0: Yeah.
1: Like, give your heart a rest.
0: Yeah.
1: Like, by the end of the 90 minutes, maybe we'd spent a little too much time in the hot tub.
0: Your fingers start, like, shriveling up. They look like an old person. And then you're like, you're sweating out the beer you just drank in. So you can't ever really get the effects of that. Maybe we found out how you can finally drink two mimosas or three mimosas.
1: Is I just immediately sweat it out right after I drink it.
0: You sweat out mimosa, comes out of your pores, and then you can just drink mimosas all day. Now, you might get dehydrated after a while, but maybe we figured out how we could crack the code of two mimosa Billy.
1: Well, there is a whole business model already attached to it out there in Denver.
0: Mm. Okay.
1: So maybe we can be the first to do that in Kentucky, Shannon. I know we're not the first to do it, but in Kentucky, we do a lot of DraftKings. Isn't that right?
0: We do, and you can sign up with promo code KSR, spend $5 to get 150 in rewards within 14 days. 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
1: In Iraq.
0: Yeah.
1: I believe my World Cup fact was the camel racings with the robots.
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1: No, you can't. 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
1: Coming up on the hard break, we'll take some of your calls and talk about some Kentucky sports topics that I missed while I was gone. Barely ate any of my dinner on my wedding day. Like, barely ate.
0: Well,
1: and that's, I think, how most people do it, right?
0: You were busy. You know, you had to be the entertainer, and you were like the focus of the attention. So, you know, you don't really have much time to eat.
1: We had a late-night soft pretzel serve that I probably ate more of the pretzel than I did my dinner. That's just kind of how it plays on your wedding day. All right, we'll take a break and be right back here on the KSR Plan.
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2: When Western Kentucky University football knocked off Central Michigan back in 2014 in the Popeyes Bahamas Bowl by a score of 49-48, ESPN has picked that as the 92nd greatest college football game of all time out of their top 100. Central Michigan had scored a touchdown on the last play of the game to come within one and then went for a two-point conversion. But on the pass attempt on that play, Western Kentucky defensive back Wonderful Terry knocked the pass away to preserve the Hilltopper win. Wonderful is really his first name, and I couldn't resist asking him about that.
4: I got to ask you a question you probably have gotten your whole life.
5: How did I get that name, huh?
4: How did you get that name?
5: Well, around the time that my dad conceded me, he turned his life over to the ministry. And, you know, he got my name out of the big book, the big book. So I always tell people, man, I was a blessed child. My dad, you know, he turned his life over to God, and that's how I got my name.
4: Did you like that name growing up?
5: Growing up, at first, you know, it really didn't bother me. And then, you know, once you became a celebrity with playing football, you know, your name kind of stuck with you. So, like, it always was making plays of, oh, that was a wonderful play, you know. Or in the hit in the newspaper, it was like Wonderful saved the game. So it was always, my name was always entitled with my game of play.
4: But as a kid and classmates and stuff, you know, sometimes they can be cruel. Did they give you

0: about that name?
1: In the beginning, I'll say probably from first to like third grade, I had a little problem with it. But once everybody got to know my personality, everybody got to know me, it was kind of like second nature.
0: Did you feel pressure to do something wonderful in life?
1: Man, when you have a name like that, you got it's a high expectation for it. You know, you can't go introduce yourself as wonderful, then you know you don't live up to that name.
2: Well, he certainly did, and he made Hilltopper football history. That's it for this week. Gary Fogle, Kentucky Sports Memories.
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5: I'm meteorologist Lou Jouton with your Monday forecast. Mostly sunny, a little bit cooler today, and we'll have a chance of showers. High temperatures right around 90, north winds at about 5 miles per hour. Then for tonight, mostly clear, overnight lows in the upper 60s. Tuesday, sunny skies, highs once again around 90. And then for Wednesday, mostly sunny, high temperatures creeping back up to the low 90s.
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0: All right, glad to be back. We'll hand it off to Matt and KSR next. For Shannon the Dude, I'm Billy Rutledge. This has been the KSR Pre-Show. 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
10: 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Vaping can also damage your DNA, your heart, your lungs, and even your smile. Enough with the puff. Learn more

I'm Dan Patrick, and this is Above the Noise. We've hit that part of the baseball season where every pitch, every out, every series feels a little heavier. With just under 2 minutes until October, the standings are starting to tighten up. The Rays still trying to fend off the loaded Yankees, the surging Red Sox. Out in the AL West, three teams, Rangers, Mariners, and Astros, fighting for the top spot. In the National League, things are just as tense. The Phillies, one of the most complete teams in baseball, can't seem to catch the Braves. Dodgers and Brewers, two teams loaded with talent and urgency, are both trying to earn the best team in baseball title. There's still time, but not much. A cold week can sink a contender. A hot one can launch a wild card hopeful. These are the dog days, but they matter. The postseason picture isn't set, but it's showing more clarity. And if you blink, you might miss the moment your team's season

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1: I'm meteorologist Lou Jaton with your Monday forecast. Mostly sunny, a little bit cooler today, and we'll have a chance of showers. High temperatures right around 90, north winds at about 5 miles per hour. Then for tonight, mostly clear, overnight lows in the upper 60s. Tuesday, sunny skies, highs once again around 90. And then for Wednesday, mostly sunny, high temperatures creeping back up to the low 90s.

0: out so much. I didn't know how much he was going to play going to the game Friday night.
1: Did you get there on time?
0: No. Missed the Broncos' first possession that Bo Nix and the starters played. We missed that, and they scored a touchdown. We got there to see Dane and Devin play, though, the whole
1: time. That's what you wanted anyway, right? Yeah. 859-280-2287. Text machine is 772-774-5254. Shannon, right next door to me is the studio for ESPN Deportes.
2: Mm.
1: So if we want, sometimes we can just trade out shows. 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
2: We'll just dip into their programming?
1: No, I'll just go.
2: We'll just flip it.
1: We'll accidentally flip it, right? Oh. Like, I'll go on ESPN Deportes. They can host this.
2: Oh, well, you guys know Spanish? 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
1: No, but we'll just act like it's normal. We'll take a break. Be right back. Yes.
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1: This is Matt Jones with KSR, and summertime is finally here. 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
1: Last night, sit down to do it, and I was like, this will be paralysis by analysis, right? There's so much I could play.
2: Right. But you've only got six songs.
1: But I've only got six songs, so what am I going to do? So I just played the six songs that I've played the most in the last month. Okay? And this was number one. I love this song. I was here for this. I was at this concert. This was Willie Nelson's 90th birthday. And it was Tyler Childers singing this song. And Shannon, I think this is, the voice is amazing. Turn it up for just a second.

0: the experience he had playing for so many years, it's a position where they could kind of use him. Definitely use him, and especially the veteran leadership, because he played as a freshman, as a pretty decently highly touted recruit coming in. So, of course, that'd be a good get if he can see this through.
1: He'd be one of the few players maybe in UK history, maybe the only one, Ryan, that would play, not just be on the team, but play all 5 years if he played. Like, that just doesn't happen.
2: It never happens. And for this guy, he was Ty Bryant and Alex Afari probably our two best defensive players last year. You get them both back this year, especially him coming back at a position of need, that definitely helps your defense.
1: And it sounds like, I mean, correct me if I'm wrong, but it sounds like if he's eligible, he is committed to playing. Am I right about that?
0: Yeah, yeah, he's already here, ready to go. Yeah. And UK compliance said, go ahead and start practicing.
2: We got the word last week that he was just on the sideline, just kind of as a student assistant, kind of just absorbing it, you know, soaking it all in. Now he gets to get on the field, so I think he's definitely planning on playing.
0: And he hasn't just played a lot of games. He has, I think, started like every game in his career, except maybe one or two in 4 years.
1: Is that right? So he might finish his career, if he was eligible, as like playing the most, starting the most games in UK football history, right?
0: He'd have to be in the mix.
2: There's no doubt. I can't think of another guy that started for 5 years.
1: All 5 years, right? I mean, used to be you'd have to redshirt. So I would think if he were to start all the games this year, he would break the record for most games started at Kentucky. I mean, I have no basis for that than just guessing and taking Drew's word for it that he started all these games before. But if that's true, sounds like it would be. So... That's big news for UK football. I hope
2: huge
1: it works
2: news.
1: Out with the court case. 859-280-2287. We'll be right back.
3: 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Welcome to Kentucky Sports Memories. And today, we hear from an athlete who lived up to his name.
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3: When Western Kentucky University football knocked off Central Michigan back in 2014 in the Popeyes Bahamas Bowl by a score of 49-48, ESPN has picked that as the 92nd greatest college football game of all time out of their top 100. Central Michigan had scored a touchdown on the last play of the game to come within one and then went for a two-point conversion. But on the pass attempt on that play, Western Kentucky defensive back Wonderful Terry knocked the pass away to preserve the Hilltopper win. Wonderful is really his first name, and I couldn't resist asking him about that.
5: I got to ask you a question you probably have gotten your whole life. How did you get that name?
6: Well, around the time that my dad conceded me, he turned his life over to the ministry. And, you know, he got my name out of the big book, the big book. So I always tell people, man, I was a blessed child. My dad, you know, he turned his life over to God, and that's how I got my name.
5: Did you like that name growing up?
6: Growing up, at first, you know, it really didn't bother me. And then, you know, once you became a celebrity with playing football, you know, your name kind of stuck with you. So, like, it always was making plays of, oh, that was a wonderful play, you know. Or in the hit in the newspaper, it was like Wonderful Saves the Game. So it was always, my name was always entitled with my game of play.
5: But as a kid and classmates and stuff, you know, sometimes they can be cruel. Did they give you a hard time about that name?
6: In the beginning, I'll say probably from first to like third grade, I had a little problem with it. But once everybody got to know my personality, everybody got to know me, it was kind of like second nature.
5: Did you feel pressure to do something wonderful in life?
6: Man, when you have a name like that, it's a high expectation for you. You know, you can't go introduce yourself as wonderful, then, you know, you don't live up to that name.
3: Well, he certainly did, and he made Hilltopper football history. That's it for this week. Gary Fogle, Kentucky sports memories.
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9: To get wrecked, all respect to those. Little change of pace here, Shannon, from the other two songs.
10: Yeah.
11: It's the other end of the spectrum of Tupac. Yeah. After the Avid Brothers.
9: I think this one had been played so much because when I was setting up my house, Drew, I played this on repeat just to kind of get myself in the mood for setting up a room.
12: I didn't have Tupac on your list.
11: No, I didn't either. Didn't see that one coming.
9: Avid Brothers, be some, Tupac.
11: Be some 90s rap in there somewhere.
9: Well, there you go. That's what you have here.
11: Yep.
9: I think maybe it got stuck on this, Shannon.
11: Yeah.
9: Just kept playing it over and over, and I didn't realize it. Not a lot of you are writing in saying you remember the leg, which makes me think maybe we collectively dreamed it.
11: I don't know.
9: Because
11: it
9: like, there's only like four people that say they do, and I feel like if it happened this year, Drew, there'd probably been like 50 saying it.
12: I have no recollection of the Walmart part of it.
11: I don't either.
12: Remember something with a prosthetic leg.
11: Same.
12: So
11: I don't remember him saying that he necessarily lost it, but I do remember a prosthetic leg caller.
9: Well, there was that guy that had the UK prosthetic leg. You remember that?
11: Yeah. Yes.
9: Yeah. Maybe this story, it's probably fake. I'm getting older, Shannon. I fall for these
11: things. Is it on Facebook?
9: Yeah.
11: It was.
9: I have another story that may very well be fake.
11: Okay, let's hear your fake story.
9: Did you see the congresswoman that got 9 tattoos?
12: Yeah. Is that real?
9: See, I don't know.
12: I didn't take the time to look.
9: Just keeps happening. I can't tell if that's real or not. There's a congresswoman, Nancy Mace, and she's kind of crazy. So, like, that's why I think it could be true. But she said, Shannon, she got 9 tattoos this year so she could feel the pain of her constituents.
11: Mm. Well, this is on people.com.
9: So it's on People. Then I would believe it's true.
11: That's true.
9: And is that picture of her with all the tats? Are they showing a picture of her with arm tats?
11: Yes.
9: Yeah. So that's real.
11: Mm-hmm. She's all tatted
9: that's
11: up.
9: That's crazy. That was a congresswoman. 1 year ago, she had no tattoos. And look at her now.
11: Yeah.
9: Is that not wild?
11: The tattoos, they say, gave her the pain that I need to feel. That was her quote.
9: See, that to me sounds like a cry for help. Right? I mean, she's what, 40 years old?
11: It's a midlife crisis.
9: But look at those tattoos. That's not like just a Chinese symbol. She's got like a sleeve of roses and fountains.
11: There's a bird and a flowers.
9: I mean, wait, are you all, I can't see you.

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4: Brad Munson. Livingston County schools have been forced to cancel classes Monday due to a water main break. The school system posted the closure notice about 9 p.m. Sunday in a release. Livingston County Schools cited a break in a main water line in the south end of Livingston County. They said the break not only affected the fire suppression systems, but also the overall water supply for two schools, necessitating the cancellation of classes. Officials said the missed day would be made up and said information on when would be released at a later date. Livingston County Judge Executive Michael Williams posted a video Sunday saying that ruptured 12-inch main water line in the Crittenden and Livingston Water District feeds all of Livingston County between the Cumberland and the Tennessee Rivers. He said because of the location and the depth of the line, they believe repairs will be completed by early afternoon on Monday. Federal grand juries in Paducah and Bowling Green returned indictments this week, charging 10 illegal aliens with immigration violations. The charges included illegal reentry after deportation or removal, possession of a firearm as an illegal alien, and the use of a false passport. The indictments in Paducah included one man out of Honduras, two out of Mexico, and two out of Guatemala. Juan Jose Ochoa Avila, who's 45 and a citizen of Honduras, is actually wanted on a murder charge out of Honduras dating back to 2019. He has a red notice on Interpol. There were five others that were indicted in Bowling Green. A federal district court judge will determine any sentence after considering the sentencing guidelines and other statutory factors. There is no parole time in the federal system. A Fredonia man was injured as a result of a crash after swerving to miss a deer in Lyon County last week.
5: The Lyon County Sheriff's Office reports the crash occurred just before noon on Wednesday on Kentucky 295 North. The investigation found that 81-year-old Michael Kessler was southbound when a deer ran into his lane. Kessler reportedly tried to avoid the deer, making him lose control, leave the roadway, hit a concrete driveway corner, and come to rest in an embankment. He was taken to an area hospital for treatment. I'm Mike Cooper.
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8: Excuse me, I know you have a 9 o'clock, so I'll keep this short. I'm the business suit in the back of your closet. You wore me nearly every day before your office went, quote, casual. I used to be the CEO of your closet. 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But nada. Nothing. Don't you remember the McKittrick presentation? You spilled coffee on me, and I still looked amazing during the breakout talkback Q&A.

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11: Were you saying that? Yeah.
0: It's all I ever think about when I hear it. But it's also kind of, it like gets in your head. It's a brain worm. But I do kind of like it, though. Turn it up just a second. So you said you were going to try to learn it, Shannon. Did you ever do that?
11: I never did. Not surprisingly, one of those things we never did. But, yeah, I can try if you still want to try to bring it back.
0: Well, I mean, if I want to see if it's really the hardest song. Because it doesn't sound like it would be the hardest song. But I remember people always, every time we talk about this, write and say, yes, it is.
11: It sounds like he's playing a 12-string here, too.
0: But I don't think he is, though, right?
11: I think I don't know.
0: I mean, I have no idea.
11: It sounds like a 12-string.
0: I don't even know what that means.
11: Well, it's six more strings than a 6-string would have.
0: Oh, okay.
11: It's a 12-string.
0: You're telling me there's 12 strings?
11: There could be on a guitar, yes.
0: Oh.
11: Yeah.
0: Well,

0: Hello, I'm Gary Fogle. Welcome to Kentucky Sports Memories. And today, we hear from an athlete who lived up to his name.
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0: When Western Kentucky University football knocked off Central Michigan back in 2014 in the Popeyes Bahamas Bowl by a score of 49-48, ESPN has picked that as the 92nd greatest college football game of all time out of their top 100. Central Michigan had scored a touchdown on the last play of the game to come within one and then went for a two-point conversion. But on the pass attempt on that play, Western Kentucky defensive back Wonderful Terry knocked the pass away to preserve the Hilltopper win. Wonderful is really his first name, and I couldn't resist asking him about that.
2: I got to ask you a question you probably have gotten your whole life.
3: How did I get that name, huh?
2: How did you get that name?
3: Well, around the time that my dad conceded me, he turned his life over to the ministry. And, you know, he got my name out of the big book, the big book. So I always tell people, man, I was a blessed child. My dad, you know, he turned his life over to God, and that's how I got my name.
2: Did you like that name growing up?
3: Growing up, at first, you know, it really didn't bother me. And then, you know, once you became a celebrity with playing football, you know, your name kind of stuck with you. So, like, it always was my, you know, making plays of, oh, that was a wonderful play, you know. Or in the hit in the newspaper, it was like Wonderful saves the game. So it was always, my name was always entitled with my game of play.
2: But as a kid and classmates and stuff, you know, sometimes they can be cruel. Did they give you a hard time about that name?
3: In the beginning, I'll say probably from first to like third grade, I had a little problem with it. But once everybody got to know my personality, everybody got to know me, it was kind of like second nature.
2: Did you feel pressure to do something wonderful in life?
3: Man, when you have a name like that, you got it's a high expectation for you. You know, you can't go introduce yourself as wonderful, then, you know, you don't live up to that name.
0: Well, he certainly did, and he made Hilltopper football history. That's it for this week. Gary Fogle, Kentucky Sports Memories.
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6: I'm meteorologist Lou Jaton with your Monday forecast. Mostly sunny, a little bit cooler today, and we'll have a chance of showers. High temperatures right around 90, north winds at about 5 miles per hour. Then for tonight, mostly clear, overnight lows in the upper 60s. Tuesday, sunny skies.

0: What about this song makes you think I would like this?
1: Do you not smoke?
0: No.
1: Never?
0: I'm not a smoker.
1: So did Billy, when Billy went to Colorado, what did he do? Would he like this song?
0: I don't know. Probably enjoyed his honeymoon.
1: Oh, come on.
2: Here we go. Doesn't that sound like a Shannon song right there?
3: I can just picture him on his back porch smoking like he does. Listen to this.
2: When I hear this song, I appreciate it. Are you going to add this to the Alice Bluegrounds?
0: You know, we're gonna start covering this. Next time we play Tin Roof, we'll be covering Pat McAfee smoking. The answer is no. I'm sorry, Eric. I don't like it.
2: Not at all. That's crazy. I would have thought it sounds just like something you would like.
0: Yeah. Well,
2: oh, well. By the way, so I guess the State Fair show is canceled.
4: Canceled. We're not going to State Fair Friday.
2: So apparently we are going to Alumni Hall in Lexington.
4: At the Summit.
2: The apparel store. So I guess, I don't know what happened. No State Fair in Louisville, now Alumni Hall in Lexington.
4: Correct.
2: So I'm excited to go to Alumni Hall, but we've gone to State Fair for a long time. Did they kick us out?
0: I think we caused so much trouble with that one guy that comes in with his MAGA stuff.
2: He always, every year.
4: Always there for us.
2: He's always there.
0: Mm-hmm.
2: Well, all right. Sorry, State Fair.
0: You're not going to keep me out. I'm going to be there like three different times anyway.
2: Yeah. Blame Billy.
0: Yeah.
2: He comes back and immediately starts...
0: canceling gigs.
2: Starts canceling gigs left and right. He's on a marriage power trip.
0: Yep.
2: Well, thank you all very much. We'll be down. I'll be down here this week. We'll be, but still getting you ready. A lot of basketball tomorrow. A lot of football today. Well, a little. We also did other stuff. We'll see you later. This has been Kentucky Sports Radio.
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13: I'm meteorologist Lou Jaton with your Monday forecast. Mostly sunny, a little bit cooler today, and we'll have a chance of showers. High temperatures right around 90, north winds at about 5 miles per hour. Then for tonight, mostly clear, overnight lows in the upper 60s. Tuesday, sunny skies, highs once again around 90. And then for Wednesday, mostly sunny, high temperatures creeping back up to the low 90s.
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Danny G with the smooth, buttery voice. It's the greatest show in all the land, according to my mom. Not even my friends. I was going to say my friends, but they don't listen. Covino and Rich were on 2 to 4 on the West, 5 to 7 on the East. But when they say, hey, can you fill in for DP?

0: after deportation or removal, possession of a firearm as an illegal alien, and the use of a false passport. The indictments in Paducah included one man out of Honduras, two out of Mexico, and two out of Guatemala. Juan Jose Ochoa Avila was 45 and a citizen of Honduras. He's actually wanted on a murder charge out of Honduras dating back to 2019. He has a red notice on Interpol. There were five others that were indicted in Bowling Green. A federal district court judge will determine any sentence after considering the sentencing guidelines and other statutory factors. There is no parole time in the federal system. A Fredonia man was injured as a result of a crash after swerving to miss a deer in Lyon County last week.
1: The Lyon County Sheriff's Office reports the crash occurred just before noon on Wednesday on Kentucky 295 North. The investigation found that 81-year-old Michael Kessler was southbound when a deer ran into his lane. Kessler reportedly tried to avoid the deer, making him lose control, leave the roadway, hit a concrete driveway corner, and come to rest in an embankment. He was taken to an area hospital for treatment. I'm Mike Cooper.
0: We'll see you later anytime at WestKentuckyStar.com.
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0: Offs. We'll get to that next. In for the great Dan Patrick, Covino and Rich, Monday. 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
11: I'm meteorologist Lou Jutton with your Monday forecast. Mostly sunny, a little bit cooler today, and we'll have a chance of showers. High temperatures right around 90, north winds, at about 5 miles per hour. Then for tonight, mostly clear, Overnight lows in

0: the upper 60s. Tuesday, sunny skies, highs once again around 90. And then for Wednesday, mostly sunny, high temperatures creeping back up to the low.
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7: From West Kentucky Star Newsroom, I'm Brad Munson. Livingston County schools have been forced to cancel classes Monday due to a water main break. The school system posted the closure notice about 9 p.m. Sunday in a release. Livingston County Schools cited a break in a main water line in the south end of Livingston County. They said the break not only affected the fire suppression systems, but also the overall water supply for two schools, necessitating the cancellation of classes. Officials said the missed day would be made up and said information on when would be released at a later date. Livingston County Judge Executive Michael Williams posted a video Sunday saying that ruptured 12-inch main water line in the Crittenden and Livingston Water District feeds all of Livingston County between the Cumberland and the Tennessee Rivers. He said because of the location and the depth of the line, they believe repairs will be completed by early afternoon on Monday. Federal grand juries in Paducah and Bowling Green returned indictments this week, charging 10 illegal aliens with immigration violations. The charges included illegal reentry after deportation or removal, possession of a firearm as an illegal alien, and the use of a false passport. The indictments in Paducah included one man out of Honduras, two out of Mexico, and two out of Guatemala. Juan Jose Ochoa Avila, who's 45 and a citizen of Honduras, is actually wanted on a murder charge out of Honduras dating back to 2019. He has a red notice on Interpol. There were five others that were indicted in Bowling Green. A federal district court judge will determine any sentence after considering the sentencing guidelines and other statutory factors. There is no parole time in the federal system. A Fredonia man was injured as a result of a crash after swerving to miss a deer in Lyon County last week.
8: The Lyon County Sheriff's Office reports the crash occurred just before noon on Wednesday on Kentucky 295 North. The investigation found that 81-year-old Michael Kessler was southbound when a deer ran into his lane. Kessler reportedly tried to avoid the deer, making him lose control, leave the roadway, hit a concrete driveway corner, and come to rest in an embankment. He was taken to an area hospital for treatment. I'm Mike Cooper.
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14: I'm meteorologist Lou Jaton with your Monday forecast. Mostly sunny, a little bit cooler today, and we'll have a chance of showers. High temperatures right around 90, north winds at about 5 miles per hour. Then for tonight, mostly clear, overnight lows in the upper 60s. Tuesday, sunny skies, highs once again around 90. And then for Wednesday, mostly sunny, high temperatures.
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14: I'm meteorologist Lou Jaton with your Monday forecast. Mostly sunny, a little bit cooler today, and we'll have a chance of showers. High temperatures right around 90, north winds at about 5 miles per hour. Then for tonight, mostly clear, overnight lows in the upper 60s. Tuesday, sunny skies, highs once again around 90. And then for Wednesday, mostly sunny, high temperatures creeping back up to the low 90s.
15: What they want.
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0: lately. What's he batting now? 170? So, anyway, thank you guys for hanging out with us, Covino and Rich, on Fox Sports Radio. And we're going to talk a little wrestling. We all grew up with guys like Wade Boggs. But yeah. We also grew up, speaking of Wade Boggs, with his BFF, Kurt Hennig.
1: Yeah.
0: Wrestling guy.
1: There's a funny wrestling story we'll get to, and we'll wrap the show. Appreciate Dan Patrick and the Danettes for letting us fill in. More Covino and Rich next, right here on Fox Sports Radio.
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5: From West Kentucky Star Newsroom, I'm Brad Munson. Livingston County Schools have been forced to cancel classes Monday due to a water main break. The school system posted the closure notice about 9 p.m. Sunday in a release. Livingston County Schools cited a break in a main water line in the south end of Livingston County. They said the break not only affected the fire suppression systems, but also the overall water supply for two schools, necessitating the cancellation of classes. Officials said the missed day would be made up and said information on when would be released at a later date. Livingston County Judge Executive Michael Williams posted a video Sunday saying that ruptured 12-inch main water line in the Crittenden and Livingston Water District feeds all of Livingston County between the Cumberland and the Tennessee Rivers. He said because of the location and the depth of the line, they believe repairs will be completed by early afternoon on Monday. Federal grand juries in Paducah and Bowling Green returned indictments this week, charging 10 illegal aliens with immigration violations. The charges included illegal reentry after deportation or removal, possession of a firearm as an illegal alien, and the use of a false passport. The indictments in Paducah included one man out of Honduras, two out of Mexico, and two out of Guatemala. Juan Jose Ochoa Avila was 45 and a citizen of Honduras. He's actually wanted on a murder charge out of Honduras dating back to 2019. He has a red notice on Interpol. There were five others that were indicted in Bowling Green. A federal district court judge will determine any sentence after considering the sentencing guidelines and other statutory factors. There is no parole time in the federal system. A Fredonia man was injured as a result of a crash after swerving to miss a deer in Lyon County last week.
6: The Lyon County Sheriff's Office reports the crash occurred just before noon on Wednesday on Kentucky 295 North. The investigation found that 81-year-old Michael Kessler was southbound when a deer ran into his lane. Kessler reportedly tried to avoid the deer, making him lose control, leave the roadway, hit a concrete driveway corner, and come to rest in an embankment. He was taken to an area hospital for treatment. I'm Mike Cooper.
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9: Who says vaping is safer than cigarettes? Science does not support that belief. Vapes can contain a variety of chemicals, flavoring agents, cancer-causing elements, and other harmful substances. High levels of nicotine in some vapes can be more likely to lead to addiction, and chemical ingredients are not always listed accurately on vaping packages. Vaping can also damage your
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11: We are And here's what you need to know.
12: According to a new report from ESPN, the NBA has found no evidence showing LA Clippers owner Steve Ballmer funneled money through team sponsors to pay Kawhi Leonard in order to circumvent the salary cap. Instead, the NBA is focused on whether the team's introduction of Leonard to team sponsors constitute a violation of the league's rules prohibiting salary cap circumvention. The league is examining whether Clippers are guilty of, quote, failure to supervise employees. Two-time Super Bowl champion, 15-year veteran edge rusher Von Miller has agreed to a one-year deal with the Dallas Cowboys. According to sources on Monday, it is worth about $5.5 million. Miller appeared in 17 games with three starts for the Commanders last season, registering 9 sacks. Veteran defender Jamal Adams will miss the 2026 NFL.

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8: 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I loved the competition, the camaraderie, the bands, the crowds, all the pageantry, and I wanted to keep playing. But I graduated. No colleges called, and neither did the pros. So, to stay close to the game I loved, I decided to become a high school official. You know, a referee. When I played high school sports, I learned the importance of integrity, good sportsmanship, and respect for the rules. Now, as a high school official, I get to help model these same values to others. Maybe the colleges and the pros didn't call, but the kids in Kentucky did. And now,

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6: 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Vaping can also damage your DNA, your heart, your lungs, and even your smile. 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
9: We are Buff Wars. And here's what you need to know.
10: Couple bits of NBA news out of Los Angeles. We start with the Clippers. According to a new ESPN report, the NBA has found no evidence showing owner Steve Ballmer funneled money to team sponsors to pay Kawhi Leonard in order to circumvent the salary cap. Now, the NBA is still focused on whether the team's introduction of Leonard to team sponsors is a violation of the league's rules. The league is examining whether Clippers are guilty of, quote, failure to supervise employees. The Buss family is officially done with the Los Angeles Lakers. According to NBA insider Sham Sharania, the family is selling its remaining 17.8% ownership stake in the Lakers to new majority owners Josh Kushner and Bob Iger. Jeannie Buss, who has controlled the ownership since her father's passing, will no longer have the required percentage to remain governor of the team. Von Miller is signing for 1 year, $5.5 million with the Dallas Cowboys, and Ohio State comes in at number one at the AP preseason poll. I'm Chris Perfett.
11: Seth Rogen on Covino and Rich. I've never heard of them before, but they seem very confident, and I feel as though they know what they're doing. So just tune in.
9: It's Covino and Rich, the worldwide leaders of nonsense.
12: Everybody's a big sports baby.
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13: All right, a happy Monday. I'm gonna save everybody just some time quick. I'm gonna just have the preseason college football poll argument with myself.
14: Oh, that's good.
13: I love them. I love college football preseason polls. It gives us a reason to enjoy week one. That's why there are upsets. Yeah, but we don't know who these teams are. These teams are completely different from a year ago. We should wait for like another few weeks into the season. Heck, it's not even the poll that matters. I know, but at least it gives us like a top five matchup in the first 2 weeks of the season. We can pretend that they're top 10 teams.

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11: 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Like, Jackson Dart doesn't need the offensive line's help getting concussed, and the offensive line in a preseason game just left him wide open to get nailed by a linebacker, and he had to go to the blue tent. Why? Because that's where he lives.
12: My problem with this, there feels like it's a disingenuous narrative around Dart, because yes, he goes to the blue tent a lot, but he doesn't really have the concussion issues. 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
25: 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She's Monty Bolaños. I'm Dan Beyer.
26: Hello.
25: All of our credibility on that Clippers take when... if and when a video is put out, it's going to be completely washed away when you see the shirt Monty's wearing today. There is no way to think that she came from an impartial angle.
26: I wasn't trying to.
25: When it says Clippers basketball across her t-shirt.
26: Thank you. Ryan Smith gets it right there. He gets it. Why? I'm not trying to be impartial.
25: She's Monty Bolaños. I'm Dan Beyer. In for CNR, who's doing the Dan Patrick hat trick. This Jackson Dart deal, Kerry Rhodes and I talked about it yesterday. I want to talk more.

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13: It feels like a girls' club. The media protecting the league from real scrutiny or critique. I'll ask again. What are they afraid of?
14: Strong words from Rick. I don't necessarily agree with the word safe, but I agree with his last part that I feel that there's... The group at ESPN is trying to continue the narrative of what they want the WNBA to be or how it was. How do you feel about Rick Bucher's comments?
15: I had no problem with the comments. I understand exactly what he's saying. I kind of do agree with the safe, with they don't want to ruffle feathers. They all seem to agree. I don't watch it enough to know, but do they discuss? Do they argue? I don't see a lot of that. I just see a lot of agreeing and a lot of the safe. It's funny, you know, I was told by a female in this business that I can't say the things a man says.
14: Interesting.
15: So that's what he's talking about. That's what it is. I was told that by a female colleague, let's say. You can't say the things a guy says.
14: Which is ridiculous.
15: If I'm being told that by a woman,

0: imagine just what else is being said.
1: I hate to say this, but it feels like you are being told to keep you down.
0: Maybe.
1: And I feel like the ESPN stuff is to continue this narrative of what they want the WNBA to be. Right? Like, they want us, they want, like, Angel Reese, who misses putback after putback. I just had somebody tweet me, I want the same energy next time someone from the WNBA misses a layup. Here's the issue. No one is glossing over that player for missing a layup, right, but they're doing it to Angel Reese.
0: Right.
1: And so that's where, like, that's where the issue comes from.
0: Which is bringing harm to Angel Reese. And that's what's boggling my mind. It's like, do you guys not see the harm that is bringing to Angel Reese by you doing this?
1: I think if Rick said that I would like a voice that doesn't go along with the WNBA narrative.
0: Yeah.
1: I think that would be, I think when you look at just on the optics of it as well, of this person here supports Angel Reese, next person supports Angel Reese, and then another person supports Angel Reese. Usually when you have like a studio show, sometimes there's some disagreement, right, or someone is an expertise in one aspect. They all just universally agreed, and at one point Malika Andrews is like, let's bring it back to Angel Reese.
0: Yeah.
1: So that seems to me like more of an agenda. I don't know if putting a man on the set would be changing the agenda, but just of having a voice that is able to talk critically about the league or candidly about the league without feeling pushback that they're not going along with the narrative, that's what I think is needed in that spot.
0: But that's what you're, like, you're right on the money. It's like you're going to bring in someone, and if they don't agree with the agenda, they're going to discuss other things, and it doesn't seem like they want to do that. They don't want – are they talking about the actual game? Hardly ever. It's hardly ever about the product on the court.
1: If Andrea Carter just would have said, you got to make your layups,
0: mm-hmm,
1: then maybe we wouldn't be having this discussion. Not to single her out, but just the point is made. She's Monty. I'm Dan. We disagree on Jackson Dart. Next.
2: We are.
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6: 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I'm bringing you the market summary for Monday, August 17th, 2026. Wall Street indexes start the week down as Iran's ceasefire extended. The S&P was down 40 points to 7,745. The Dow Jones lost 272 points to 53,459. And the NASDAQ fell 84 points to end the day at 26,644. Shares of Marvel Technology up 5.5% after receiving a price cut from $340 a share to $300 a share, but still maintaining a buy rating. Shares of SanDisk Corporation continue to rise, gaining almost 9% today. 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
8: Jeannie Buss is on her way out as Lakers owner. In a changing of the guard, the Buss family has decided to sell its remaining 17.8% ownership stake in the Los Angeles Lakers to new majority owners Josh Kushner and Bob Iger. It means without the 15% ownership, Jeannie Buss can no longer remain governor of the team. Two-time Super Bowl champion, 15-year veteran Von Miller is getting a new contract with the Dallas Cowboys, 1 year, $5.5 million in 17 games for the Commanders. Last year, Von Miller posted 9 sacks. Jamal Adams' career season is done. He will miss the 2026 NFL season with a right knee injury he suffered in preseason play for the Minnesota Vikings. In the Associated Press college football preseason poll, Ohio State comes in at number one with 40 first-place votes. Oregon, Georgia, Notre Dame, and Texas, the rest of your top five. I'm Chris Perfett.
9: Ladies and gentlemen, it's Covino and Rich.
10: This is Seth Rogen on Covino and Rich. I've never heard of them before, but they seem very confident, and I feel as though they know what they're doing. So, just tune in.
9: It's Covino and Rich, the worldwide leaders of nonsense.
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9: Now, live from the Fox Sports Radio studios, with the guys out, here's Dan Beyer and Monsi Bolaños.
12: Happy Monday! All right! Yes! Monday,
13: yeah.
12: Monday! Monday! Monday!
13: I do like, no. Ryan, I like Mondays. Let me tell you why.
12: No,
13: let me tell you. There's not as much traffic and people in the streets on a Monday. So, like, from here, I'm going to go to the grocery store. I'm going to go to the bank. Get, you know what I'm saying? Mondays are not as busy. So that's what I like about Mondays. Everyone get out of my way. I got stuff to do.
14: It's Malt Liquor Monday, actually.
13: There you go. That is disgusting. Chris, do you like malt liquor?
8: I'm just gonna go home and have some rum. I have tomorrow off.
14: I like
8: malt. I do the rum.
13: You do.
14: I enjoy a delicious malt.
13: I don't like malt in a shake. No.
14: Yeah.
13: Like,
14: yeah. Like, yes. You put the malt mix in to make it a malt. Yes.
13: Yeah,
14: it's
13: no,
14: delicious.
13: I don't know if I. Love
14: I even
13: that.
14: Like it when the powder isn't fully engulfed.
13: See, no.
14: Oh, that's
13: no,
14: the
13: no,
14: best.
13: No,
14: oh,
13: yeah,
14: that's
13: no,
14: the
13: no,
14: best.
13: No, no.
14: Get out a good, nice Dairy Queen
8: what
14: chocolate
8: does,
14: malt.
8: What does Monsi Pedro?
13: No, me gusta, no me gusta. I will take an Oreo shake, just a normal Oreo shake.
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7: Camino and Rich here on Fox Sports Radio. She's Monty Bolaños. I'm Dan Beyer, sitting in for CNR, who are in for Dan Patrick earlier today. Hit her up at Monty Bolaños. You can find me at Dan Beyer on Fox. Jason Stewart's here. Ryan Smith and Chris Perfett is at the news desk, giving us the latest of what is happening today. Be sure to check out our YouTube channel. Just search Camino and Rich FSR on YouTube. 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Tap the thumbs up icon and then comment away. 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So Jason Stewart took in a little baseball yesterday. Some baseball with the Dodgers and Brewers. Brewers win again.
8: Convenient for me.
7: I'll get to my thoughts on the whole situation in just a little bit. But Jason, you were at Dodger Stadium yesterday watching Tarek Skubal end up being outdueled by Logan Henderson. Scuba, though, 7 Ks in 6 innings, allowing just one earned run, but the Dodgers don't get it done in losing to the Brew Crew. And you leave a frustrated fan.
9: Many things frustrated me about my Dodgers as I watched them in person yesterday, but my Tarek Skubal takeaway is this. Everyone in the business gets caught up on results, especially when it pertains to baseball, because not everyone watches baseball with a discerning eye. And they look at the box score, and as you just noted, he had a quality start. We certainly didn't trade for him for quality starts. In fact, there was a lot written about Tarek Skubal and him being the next generation pitcher. I don't know if Scott Boras has ever said this, but I'm just going to make it up for the purposes of exaggeration to support my point. He wants Skubal to be the first $100 million a year player. And if you're going to make yourself out to be that, or your agent's going to make yourself out to be that, then I'm not looking for a quality start. The first three starts that he has made in a Dodgers uniform has been underwhelming to me. And this is what disturbs me most. Again, you could look at a box score and say he pitched 6 innings, that's fine. But what I saw yesterday were batters on the Brewers being very comfortable in the batter's box. The way they take swings off of him, they're not intimidated at all. I see a guy named Jake Bowers, who lifetime 233. He's bounced around the league. Skubal made him look like Ted Williams yesterday. Very disturbing. So my high-level point on Skubal is, if he is all of that, if he's the best pitcher in baseball, and he deserved all of this notoriety coming into the trade deadline, and he's going to be the next pitcher that gets paid in an era where starting pitching seems to be valued less than ever, then I don't want just a quality start. I want you to be not only dominating, but I don't want to see opposing batters look as comfortable as they did in the batter's box yesterday.
8: Yeah, the Dodgers didn't make this move for a quality start. That's not what it was. But even before this, I don't watch enough Tigers baseball, but I thought he did not look as good as last year. I thought that. Not that he was bad. I just thought last year he looked

0: Dan and Monsi, I'll see you guys soon. Been great.
1: Great job, Chris.
2: Great.
0: There
2: job.
0: It is. You can say that because Sam's not here. Ryan doesn't
1: great
0: know where the drop
1: job
0: is.
1: Great job.
2: That's pretty good.
1: Great task. Right, Jason? That's what Jason wants me to do. Chris Perfetta is here, as is Jason Stewart and Ryan Smith. Erin Donald is not with the Rams. She's Monsi Bolaños. I'm Dan Beyer. What's the holdup? I think we figured it out. That's next year on Covino and Rich on Fox Sports Radio. 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
8: I'm only doing this for a transition because I think much of the country doesn't care about Los Angeles sports, okay?
7: Yeah.
8: It's just true. Like, for whatever reason, they just care about their teams. However, the Clippers are in the news. The Lakers are in the news. We just talked about the Dodgers. The Rams are in the news because Aaron Donald worked out with them yesterday. Now, that I think is a full NFL story. But again, the second time that Aaron Donald has been listed on a workout list for the Rams as he gets closer and closer to his comeback. And still no official word on when he's coming back. But also, not a lot of flack for Aaron Donald in making a comeback.
7: Yeah, not a lot. And I'm surprised a little bit by this. And the flack that I'm talking about is the flack that comes when a great player tends to go join a team that is favored to win, that is favored to go far. And I know he would be unretiring, not joining the team. But I feel like we saw it recently with Tarek Skubal going to the Dodgers and all that. And we obviously, it gets brought up all the time, Kevin Durant joining the Warriors. And we see it, and I'm surprised I haven't seen much hate when it comes to Myles Garrett and Aaron Donald on the same line. Let's go.
8: Ring chasing.
7: Right? Obvious ring chasing. But is it because he has one?
8: I think it's not only because he has one, he's the reason they have one.
7: Yeah.
8: Like, there is.
7: Oh, but he wasn't the MVP. Should have been.
8: Like, that's. But people understand that. People also think that he's the best defensive player that the NFL has ever seen. My co-host on Sundays, Kerry Rhodes, said yesterday he thinks Aaron Donald's the best defensive player that he's ever seen. So I think that there's grace with that. I will also say that I think that Aaron Donald is not given a pass because I don't think that we need to criticize him. If he really wanted to chase rings, he probably would have just still played for the Rams.
7: Yeah.
8: Right? I mean, 2 years ago, they ended up losing to the Eagles in the divisional playoff in a snow game. Last year, they're a couple of snaps away from winning in Seattle, or maybe a snap away or a weird fumble call on Thursday Night Football from getting home field advantage. Like, he could have joined last year's team

0: and tried to chase rings. The reason why he's coming back, I think, is to play against Miles, or play with Miles Garrett. I think that is the sole reason on why he's doing so, why it's taking so long. I think the reason is if you sign Aaron Donald, you're going to have to do something with his contract, but you also then are going to have to make some sort of move on your training camp roster. Knowing that Aaron Donald is there and is probably going to join the team, if you would make the move, maybe you don't get as good of a look as another guy or as one as the guy that would get cut. You just want to take a look at everybody and make sure that you're making the right decision on who to move on from. That's a reason why I think that this could be dragging on so long. I don't know if he's going to make the trip to Australia for the 49ers opener. I think it would be an important game for him to play, but time is ticking to be able to make it for a game like that. But I think that's the reason in the delay is that they know he's going to be on the roster. They just want to make sure that everybody else gets their opportunity for them to get a look at.
1: Yeah, to add to that, I agree. I also, it's like, what's the rush? You know he doesn't want to play all season. So why rush him and make him officially part of the team right now?
0: He has until week 13 of the season to be removed from the retired reserve list from the NFL. So he would have, he could wait till week 6 if he wanted to, but he's
1: got
0: a long time.
1: We're going to see him week
0: 12. Yeah, I think we're going to see him. I think we're going to see him mid-season at some point, but I think we're also going to see more workouts for Aaron Donald on the Rams list. Let's do it tomorrow. How about that?
1: Yeah.
0: As CNR is in for Dan Patrick. Talk to you then here on Fox.
1: Bye. We are Fox Sports.
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5: And here's what you need to know.
6: The Buss family is selling its stake in the Lakers as well, so Jeannie Buss cannot remain as team governor. At least four of the six Buss children had to vote yes to sell their family share. Meanwhile, in college football, Ohio State is preseason number one in the AP poll. Oregon is number two, its highest preseason ranking ever. Saints rookie wide receiver Jordan Tyson could miss about 2 months with his hamstring injury. Giants wide receiver Malik Nabers returned to practice for the first time since last year's torn ACL. LIV Golf canceled its championship weekend, so its season will end this weekend outside Indianapolis. In baseball, in the first of two, St. Louis was a winner at Cincinnati 2-1. Reds are on top early in game two, 1-0 over the Cardinals, top of the second. Orioles at Rays, 1-1, top of the fourth. Yankees pitcher Carlos Rodon will come off the IL to start Tuesday. Yankees are second to Tampa Bay in the AL East. I'm Steve DeSager.
7: One guy is happily divorced. One guy is happily married. One guy gets called daddy by his three beautiful daughters. One guy gets called daddy after a credit card approval. One guy won a state high school basketball championship. One guy only covered a state high school basketball championship. One guy's been inducted into three halls of fame. One guy has only mopped a hall. Does this seem weird to anybody else?
8: Crazy.
7: Can this sports writer and this sports fan share a radio show without driving each other crazy? 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
14: Wow!
11: And now, live!
14: We'll do it live!
11: On YouTube.
14: F*** it. Do it live! I'll write it and do it live!
11: Do it! Thank you, Bill. And yes, say my name.
16: Rob Parker.
11: Say his name.
16: Kelvin Washington.
11: And we are indeed the Odd Couple. This will be the English language Odd Couple, not what you had last week.
12: Oh,
11: you're not even listening. Rob G, did I listen? Did you hear what I said? No.
12: We've been back.
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12: 11 seconds.
15: Oh, God, Rob.
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15: 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I pre-joked. I had it locked in.
11: Did you hear it? I was already ready. Rob Alex. G, I said you got the Odd Couple in English.

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26: 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He hit, dig this, Rob, he hit three.

0: Oh, all the time.
1: Man, kids
2: will just say whatever they see. Mm-hmm.
0: Or they'll walk up and just kind of poke it. Like, poke, what's
1: yeah.
0: that?
1: Yeah. Oh, yeah.
2: What's that?
1: They said to one of us, they said, "Daddy, big butt." And I was like, oh, yeah. And not in like a pleasant way, a big butt. You know what I mean? Like, just like, whoa. Why? Like, they kids are, yeah, kids are cruel. You'll be all in the middle of them and say, what's that? They'll be like, your breath. You're like, hold on,
2: your
1: wait.
2: Butt, right. They'll hold tell on. You.
1: You got to start clapping back at kids, yo. You got to let them have it every now and again. Remind them who's paying these bills around. Who's paying for all these juice boxes out?
2: Oh, they be like, right. Yo, I brought you into this world. I'll take you out.
1: I get that phrase. Now, every now and again, you have days where you're like, you know what? They want, the ancestors like, weren't lying when they said that.
3: Company's going to be like, you think you're losing teeth on your own, huh?
1: For right. real. I'm like, my okay. baby, by the way, she keeps okay. losing teeth. My goodness. You mentioned it earlier. Stephen A. Smith, they got at him. He got back at it, BJ. We'll talk about it.
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